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This June, the Grover Gallery at 236 Taylor Street in Port Townsend is featuring the works of Michael Townsend, Charles Spitzak, Joe Dahm, and Max Grover. The Grover Gallery is open Thursday through Monday from noon until 5 p.m., and they will be open until 8 on Saturday, June 6th, for Art Walk. 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The work will be on view at the PTMSC Flagship Gallery, 1001 Water Street in Port Townsend, through July 31st. Port Townsend Urban Sketchers is celebrating 10 years of plein air sketching with a group exhibit at the Meatworks at Wilderby Farm, 223 Cook Avenue Extension, Port Townsend. Open Friday through Sunday from noon till 5 p.m., the exhibit, which runs through the end of July, features images from locations around East Jefferson County by more than a dozen artists. On Saturday, it's spring, so that means the Port Townsend Farmers Market is back from 9 a.m. to 2 p.m. in Uptown Port Townsend. And this Saturday, Judith, the talented storyteller, will have story time on the rec center lawn from 11 to 11:30 a.m. From noon to 2 p.m., Art Toolkit founder and expeditionary artist Maria Coriel Martin is conducting an expressive skies sketch and stroll in downtown Port Townsend. 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The Aurora Loop Gallery at 971 Aurora Loop hosts Jean Toll, Meditations in Motion, June 4th through June 28th. The ADA-accessible gallery is open by appointment from noon to 5 p.m. Thursday through Sunday, and they will be open 5 to 8 p.m. Saturday for Art Walk. On Sunday, from 10 a.m. to 2 p.m., the Chimicum Farmers Market is now open at the Chimicum Farm Stand, 9122 Rhodey Drive in Chimicum. The public is invited to a free celebration of the return of the iconic fishing vessel, the Western Flyer, to Port Townsend at the Northwest Maritime Center Commons from 1 to 6:30 p.m., followed by movie night. The event features tours of the boat, presentations, music, food, and more. Since it's the first Sunday of the month, it's time for Fun Day at Commerce Prairie Park with golf, music, food, beverages, kids' activities, and more from 1 to 6 p.m. Crafternoon happens every Sunday afternoon from 2 to 5:30 p.m. at Bazaar Girls Yarn Shop, 647 Washington Street in Port Townsend. 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And that's it for the weekend community calendar. Don't forget to submit your event to calendar at kptz.org at least 1 week ahead of time.

All right. It's Friday afternoon. You know what time that is. It's free spin time. I'm your host, Ron McElroy. You're a good rockin' daddy, and we are here in the 91.9 FM KPTZ studios at Fort Worden State Park. That's right, our brand new studios, and we love it here. We do indeed. We got a bunch of, an eclectic collection today. I got lost in my music collection, and I came up with some stuff that is just off the wall. So we're gonna be off the wall today. Yeah, it's a good thing. It's free spin. I can play whatever the heck I want. We're going to start it off with King Curtis, who is Curtis Owsley, and he's going to tell you what this song is here on Free Spin. Here we go.

We want everybody to come on out here and do your thing. Now everybody got a thing. We want you to come on out here and do it now. Because that's what everybody is doing, their own thing. That's what I want to see you do right now. Go on and get it.

right now. Come on, Jerry. Go on and get down. That's it right there.

Oh yeah, that's the way to start Free Spin on this Friday afternoon. That was King Curtis doing Instant Groove. I got that from the album Instant Soul, the legendary King Curtis put out on Razor and Tie Records in 1994. All right, let's do this one. This is Sharon Jones and the Dap Kings.

Oh, yeah. She's got a great voice. Sharon Jones, along with the Dap Kings, making it soulful and groovalicious. We Get Along. That's from their album, Give the People What They Want, on Daptone Records from 2014. And I never get enough of this song. I hope you love it, too. Here we go.

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1: Oh yeah, what a great way to start off your weekend. Actually, Free Spin kind of starts off your weekend, if you think of it. But Saturday morning in a fine style, Mars does a great job. And I love to listen to him. Let's do the Jersey Swamp Cats.

The Jersey Swamp Cats are from Orange, New Jersey. Jerry Gladstone is the singer and piano player, and he's showing us his Crescent City chops there on the song Tutti Ma is a Big Fine Thing from their album Go Cat Go from 2019 on Jersey Swamp Cats Records. All right, let's do one of my favorite singer-songwriters and one of my favorite songs by him from the album Bring the Family. This is John Hiatt.

Oh, yeah. Well, I can't read my own writing. That's what caused that problem. Joe Crown Trio Plus One was the name of that group. They have a brand new album. It just came out last week. It's called Qualified. And that track was Neckbone, written by Malcolm Wellborn on Free Spin. All right, let's do that John Hiatt that I was so eager to play for you. From the album Bring the Family, one of my Desert Island discs. From 1973, this is John Hiatt.

I know you recognize that guitar work because the Faithful Four is not only the best looking listeners in all of Washington, they're the smartest as well. That, of course, Ry Cooder. John Hiatt on vocals and guitar, Ry Cooder on the slide, Jim Keltner on the drums, and Nick Lowe on the electric bass. Lipstick sunset smeared across the August sky. All right, this is a band that we don't play enough here on the radio. Lowell George led the band, and he wrote this song. This is Little Feet.

The League of Women Voters Clallam County is presenting Forum for the 24th Washington State Legislative District. The position number one forum will be conducted via Zoom on Tuesday, June 23rd at 5 p.m. The Zoom links will be available on the League of Women Voters Clallam County website. The forum will also be broadcast live right here on KPTZ 91.9, so be sure to tune in Tuesday, June 23rd at 5 p.m. for the Candidates Forum. All right, let's play the band that appeared on the latest Taj Mahal album. This is the Phantom Blues Band from their album Blues for Breakfast, released in 2022. This is a Curtis Mayfield tune called Move On Up.

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Ron McElroy bringing you the best of the blues every Friday. Look out.

I see it all in a blinding light. Notes flurry, it's all the rage, but something don't sit right. I ain't heard a voice among the notes, and they're coming thick and fast. Another solo, that's all she wrote. I don't know if I'll last. You see, the blues

high up on the podium. He's talking out his hat. The charm of Agent Orange grinning like a Cheshire cat. His talk ain't even cryptic. It's as blatant as it comes.

There you have the collaboration between the guitar work of Ian Siegel and the harmonica work of Johnny Mastro. The Emperor's New Clothes, the name of the track, Easy Tiger, is the name of the album on Continental Record Services. Ian Siegel wrote that. It came out in 2024. All right, here we go with Shakedown Tim and the Rhythm Review. How long?

Oh, yeah. That was definitely a tuba that you heard there. John Sass is the man's name. He's playing with Hans Thiesink and a couple of vocalists. Just a guitar, a tuba, and voices. Oh, and a foot slapping on the ground there as well. Hans Thiesink and Blue Groove is the name of the group. Alan Toussaint, of course, wrote that one. Yes, we can. And the album is Hans Thiesink and Blue Groove Live. Came out in 1992 on Rebeat Music. I'm Ron McElroy. You're a good rockin' daddy. You are the Faithful 44, and you're dialed into your favorite radio station, 91.9 FM KPTZ, right here in Port Townsend, a city of dreams. And I got to say, I am so proud of the Faithful 44 and everybody else in this community who stepped up during our Small Town Big Sound Fun Drive for spring and pushed us way over the goal that we had. So I'm just amazed at the generosity and the support that this community has for the things that are important to them. And we hope you are, that we are important to you. I love doing this, and I love providing good times for the people that tune into the radio station. Okay, let's do hour number two of Free Spin. We're going to start it off with Sugar Ray Rayford from his album Human Decency. 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

Oh, yeah. Who doesn't like hanky-panky time? Hey, everybody. The Friends of Fort Flagler invite you to a beach walk focusing on the river otters at Fort Flagler. You'll learn about these playful creatures and their habitat. This event is Saturday, June 13th. 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For more information and to register, go to friendsoffortflagler.org and click on calendar events. There you go. You can learn all about those pesky little river otters. Okay, let's do some Lucky Losers from their album Arrival, brand new on Mo Mojo Records. This is Pull on the Rope.

wonder, and roll that.

Will James from his album Sun Dancer, a song that he wrote called Pack It Up. Before that, Taj Mahal and the Phantom Blues Band did It's Your Voodoo Workin', a Charles Sheffield tune from their brand new album Time. Back in the late 70s, Lynn and I got this album when we had Quimper Sound Records and Tapes, and it's been a mainstay in our turntable ever since. The Nighthawks, it's called Jackson Kings, Volume 1. Adelphi Records put it out, and we're going to hear Dust My Broom, an Elmore James tune.

That's a Mighty Fine Heart playing Rod Piazza, and we're going to hear some more Mighty Fine Heart playing from Sugar Ray and the Blue Tones on Free Spin.

Next up, we have Spokane native Tim Langford. He goes by Too Slim and the Tail Draggers. Here we go on Free Spin.

And here's a song from a man who appeared at the Centrum Country Blues Festival way back, I think it was in the 90s, might have been in the 80s, though. This is Henry Townsend from his album Mule. This is Bad Luck Dice.

from the album Naked. That's a band that I know absolutely nothing about. Travelin' Blue is the name of it. Lay Down, Knuckle Under, they wrote it. Hey, everybody, I want to thank you for joining me this Friday afternoon. We're going to finish off Free Spin with a song by Jason Ricci and Joe Crown from their album City Country City. This one's called Down and Dirty. Thanks, everybody. We'll see you next. Well, I won't see you next Friday because I'm going to be going to the Bonnie Raitt show. Maybe I'll see you there. All right. There you go.

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Hope you enjoy. KPTZ is the radio station to which you are listening, 91.9 FM on your dial. I'm Ron McElroy. This is Free Spin, and thank you for spending that first hour with me. Let's get into the second hour. This is a band that the couple in it used to live here in Port Townsend. Now they live down in Oregon. Tess Bar Blues Band is the name of it. Here we go.

Yeah, I like that one a lot. The Bennett Brothers is the name of that band. How long? Jimmy and Peter Bennett from their album from a couple years ago, Not Made for Hire on American Showplace Music. The Bennett Brothers. Nice. Great mix there. Everybody taking a solo. Gotta like that. All right, Women Make the World Go Round was Michael Hill's Blues Mob from the album Have Mercy, 1996, on Alligator Records. And we opened up with ex-locals, the Tests Bar Blues Band. I Gotta Go is the name of that tune from their album, the Tests Bar Blues Band, from the year 2000. They put it out themselves, and I got a copy from my good friend Dean Levins, who's good friends with Tess and Patrick. Yeah. All right, 91.9 KPTZ is where we are. My email, in case you were wondering how I can get a hold of Ron, because I really like this stuff. I want to let him know. The email is freespin@kptz.org. Pretty simple. Do it now if you like it. If you don't like it, let me know as well. But I'm kind of thinking if you're listening, you probably like it. I hope you do anyway. I'm having a fun time. Let's do the Cashbox Kings from Hail to the Kings.

classic blues Jimmy from the album Blues, 1994, Red House, song that he wrote. The Cash Box Kings were before that with Blues Man Next Door. That's from their album Hail to the Kings, 2019, on Alligator Records. Lots of good stuff coming off of the Alligator Records presses lately. Yes, indeed. I like it. All right, 91.9 FM KPTZ is where you are tuned. I'm Ron McElroy, your good rockin' daddy. So let's do something a little different. This is a band called Hudspeth and Taylor. Hudspeth, H-U-D-S-P-E-T-H, and Taylor. Sometimes you act crazy.

0: That was Jimmy Johnson from his album Every Day of Your Life, came out last year. That one's titled Better When It's Wet. Don't know exactly what he's talking about there, but I guess he knows what he's talking about. Prior to that, we heard a little tune, Sometimes You Act Crazy, Hudspeth and Taylor from their album Folie à Deux from 2019. F-O-L-I-E-A-D-E-A-U. That's a French thing, I believe. All right, 91.9 KPTZ, let's keep it going. This is the Nighthawks from their album Jacks and Kings, Volume 1.
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0: Live music from Polly O'Keery and the Rhythm Method. That's called It's My Soul, live from, where was that recorded? I don't know. Actually, it's recorded in a bunch of different places over the course of the tour, evidently. The Village Tap House and Grill, Peebo's Sports Bar, Kamaya Hotel Bar and Grill. I don't know where all those places are, but there you go. As Live As It Gets is the name of the album, came out last year. Polly O'Keery and the Rhythm Method. The Nighthawks from a great collection, Jacks and Kings, Volume 1. And there's also a Volume 2. They used to come out in separate, but they released it on CD, both albums on one disc. Lonnie Johnson, Guitar Jr., and were the writers of that. Come Baby, the name of that tune. I'm Ron McElroy. This is Free Spin. Thank you for joining me on this stormy Friday evening. Okay, let's see. Hans Thiessink is a Dutch guitar player, blues man, and we've got some music from him. This is called Late Last Night.
1: Late last night, as I lay sleeping, friend, I heard you call my name. I packed my pack, I went to the station for to jump on that fast-ass train.

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I'm out of here. Going to hit the stormy, stormy night. That was Johnny and the Headhunters. That's All I Need, title track from his album. Tom Hambridge did Whiskey Ghost from the NOLA Sessions. Hans Thiessink did Late Last Night from his album Call Me. All right, this is Paul K. Strolling with Uncle Floyd. I'm out. Thanks, everybody. See you next week.

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Bonnie Raitt with B.B. King, doing a song by Mac Rabinac. And then we'll get to Bonnie with one of her own compositions. I'm sure you recognize them both. Turn It Up.

Yeah. Can you believe her? Can you believe it? She'll be here a week from tonight. What a delight to have Bonnie Raitt in town. And to have it at Fort Worden, at Centrum, and just a perfect venue, I think. It's going to be a lot of fun. And both Ron McElroy and I are pre-taping our shows for next week because, yeah, we don't want to miss Bonnie Raitt. And we heard her composition from 1989 from the album Nick of Time, Rose by Middle Name. And before that, from 91, think how long ago that was. That was her with B.B. King doing the Mac Rabbanach tune. You know, Dr. John, Mac Rabbanach, right place, wrong time, good stuff. So I don't know what Ron's planning for next week, but we always exchange playlists as we prepare our shows during the week, and it's just interesting to go back and forth, learn what the other person is queuing up. And I know I'm going to play more Bonnie Raitt next week. It'll be some duets, I think, with different people. Got some great duets she's done with Stevie Ray Vaughan, John Lee Hooker, of course, and some others. Bonnie Raitt next week. All right, we will move along here because so much good music came in this last week. I didn't have time to hear it all. I always put it in the vehicle because that fast-forward button, as you're driving along, that's a great way to listen. And I have to say, this is all three albums we'll hear from tonight. I heard all of them from start to finish. Good stuff. This first one, Dave Thomas, if you know that name. I think he's like 75 now, but he dates way back in England to the 60s. Let me read from the blurbette here. Dave Thomas is a British blues guitarist and singer whose career spans more than five decades, tracing back to the explosive 60s blues boom. A contemporary of legends, John Mayall, Eric Clapton, and Peter Green, Thomas has remained a vital and evolving force in the genre. At just 18, he joined pioneering progressive rock band Blonde on Blonde, sharing stages with Bob Dylan, Jimi Hendrix, Fleetwood Mac, Genesis, and Deep Purple. He's also performed alongside Paul Jones and the Blues Band, and by special invitation, Paul McCartney. And the picture of him here, he hasn't changed a bit. But seriously, the guy sounds great on this album, which is called Bridge Street Blues. We're going to hear two tracks from it. One is Go to Legends, of course, is the Blues Club. And the second is Mr. Moonchild. So give it up for Dave Thomas.

0: Yeah, I don't know about you. I'd say he sounds great and still plays a great guitar, too. Dave Thomas, his new album, Bridge Street Blues. We heard Go to Legends and Mr. Moonchild. And then I got to remember to do this very important announcement.
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0: Alrighty, thank you for that important announcement. And now to a couple of tracks I bumped a few weeks ago when passed, great soul singer from the 60s. So I bumped a couple of things off the playlist to feature him instead. Clarence Carter, Steal Away was his big hit, but he did some other great hits. But this album, I picked this up at the Goodwill for like $4, still in cellophane. It's a great collection. It's Vancouver, BC's Best Blues. It's put out by Raw Records, and they've done some similar ones. I know that I have the one they did in Seattle, but there's some great stuff from our friends up in British Columbia. And we're going to hear, let's see, Kenny Blues Boss Wayne, and then Tim Hersey. So say hello to the folks just on the other side of the border there. Here's Kenny Blues Boss Wayne.

Yeah. I will admit the switchboard is not exactly lighting up here, but I think I know what you're thinking. Can that guy play guitar or what? I thought that was terrific. Tim Hersey, I'll spell it H-E-A-R-S-E-Y. Tim Hersey, the song is Lookout. It's on the Rough Records collection called Vancouver, British Columbia Best Blues. And I think that would be in that description, all right. 7.5 minutes, great stuff. Before that, another track from that collection, the Kenny Blues Boss, Wayne doing Blues Boss Boogie. Not easy to say, but this is easy to say. It's KPTZ 91.9 FM, Port Townsend. You're listening to the Friday Night Blues. And this very timely announcement, KPTZ is thrilled to join the Production Alliance in presenting Port Townsend Pride tomorrow, Saturday, June 6th, from noon to 5 p.m. at Pope Marine Park. PT Pride is a multi-generational celebration of the 2SLGBTQIA+ community on the waterfront. This year's event will feature live music, drag performances, local artists, speakers, a Pride boat parade, family-friendly activities, and much more. And tune in to KPTZ, well, this afternoon, Christine on her mixtape show, she was doing Pride request songs, so Christine, way to go. Good stuff. KPTZ, brought to you by you. And let's see, come on up here. Too much going on tonight. Another new album. I mean, I've got all this new stuff that's been coming in. This is terrific. This guy, Russ Green, great harp player and singer, songwriter, record producer. Kind of an interesting story, too. He grew up in Chicago, and as he went off to get his education, ended up working in the film industry. You know, he had a harp and always wanted to play the guitar, but, you know, when you're a student, money is tight, but it turns out that he was really good at the harp. And so there he went, and he was influenced by who out there in Chicago? Sugar Blue and Billy Branch, among others. And he's got this new album called Stone Cold, and we're going to hear two tracks from it, and I enjoyed this album. We're going to hear Boogie Joint, and then we'll hear Stone Cold on KPTZ. Yeah, I think we're all caught up here. Let's go to Russ Green.

All right, how was that? Russ Green, brand new album, Stone Cold. We heard Boogie Joint and then Stone Cold. Yeah, good stuff. And see, come on up here. We've got a couple of Kings, Freddie King, followed by Riley B. King, and then Chester Arthur Burnett. Yeah, and looking at the schedule here. We'll get one more important announcement before we start. I love these 4x6 hand-printed cards. The League of Women Voters, Clallam County, is presenting forums for the 24th Washington State Legislative District. The position number 2 forum will be conducted via Zoom on Tuesday, June 30th at 5 p.m. Zoom links will be available on the League of Women Voters Clallam County website. Forum will also be broadcast live right here on KPTZ 91.9 FM. So be sure to tune in Tuesday, June 30th at 5 p.m. for the candidates for the state legislative district position number 2. There we go. All right. Let's get to Freddie King doing Boogeyman.

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All right. The unmistakable voice, our Jester Arthur Burnett, the Howlin' Wolf, 1954. You're Gonna Wreck My Life. That's also known as How Many More Years, his composition. Before that, B.B. King from probably the same era, but it doesn't say, Please Love Me. And we started with Freddie King, Boogeyman from 1973. And I see here that was written by Charles Blackwell and, anyone know, Leon Russell. I didn't know that. But yeah, 73, that would have been near the end of Freddie King's brief but very productive and memorable life. What a player. So coming up here, speaking of more great musicians, so much new stuff this week, and play from one more album that came in, I had a chance to listen to this last week, the Trevor B. Power Band has a brand new album called Two Crows. It's on Farm 189 Records. And yeah, he did his debut album 7 years ago, and there's acoustic, it does electric, does lots of stuff. And looking for the rest of the information here, but we're going to hear a couple of tracks. Let It Ride, and then we'll hear My Neighborhood. Some interesting new stuff here. The Trevor B. Power Band, singular.

0: Yeah, I think he had some pretty good lyrics in there, too. That's the Trevor B. Power Band new album, Two Crows. We heard Let It Ride, and that last one was My Neighborhood. And you're streaming the Friday Night Blues on KPTZ 91.9 FM, Port Townsend. 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If you missed the Small Town Big Fun Drive, Big Sound Fun Drive last week, you can still contribute at our website, top of the page. It says donate now. You can select any amount. It could be one time or ongoing, whatever you like. Change it when you want. And we want to thank everybody. We are brought to you by you, and we exceeded our goal. I think we raised $45,000 plus. I forget the number, but thanks to you, here we are. And then this important announcement. This is some of the reason you have the radio station, local information. Anderson Lake is closed due to toxins. Jefferson County Public Health, along with the Washington State Department of Health, provide testing and information about toxic algae blooms in shellfishing and recreational waterways. To find out which areas in Washington are safe to harvest shellfish, check the shellfish safety map on Washington's Department of Health website. To find out which lakes in Jefferson County are open, check the list at Jefferson County Public Health website. There you go. And, yeah, we're caught up tonight, and we're up to our live set, which is Nina Simone. Let's see, the first one and the last one, I think, were both recorded at Newport Jazz in 1960. The other one will be from 69, and... what can I say? Who doesn't love Nina Simone?
1: Where's my tambourine? Wait a minute.
2: Get your tambourine. 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Baby, what's wrong with you?
1: Can't forget my tambourine, boy. Wait a minute. This is a folk tune, and it's called Little Liza Jane. We get some rhythm started here and see what happens.

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2: Alrighty, thank you for that. And we just heard 13 minutes of live Nina Simone. Yeah, the first and last ones were at Newport in 1960. Little Lies Jane. We went to the Barry Gibbs, Robin Gibbs tune, To Love Somebody. It's kind of a little bit of a shaky live recording. I really love her studio version of that, but I've played that before, so we're doing live stuff for it tonight. And then that great Richard Jones tune, Trouble in Mind. That's from the collection Essential Original Albums on Masters of Music. Alrighty, we're going to go back to the 50s here, 50 and 51, 75 years ago. Go to Sam John Lightning Hopkins from Houston on his album Hello Central. And then we'll get to Muddy Waters from 1951, one of his compositions. Also in 51, Robert Nighthawk. And finally, in 51 again, Elmore James. Some great classic 50s blues. Yeah, here's Mr. Hopkins.

I don't like women to mess around on me. Ho, ho!

right looking teen, round the side of my soul, and I moved. Yeah, I moved to Kansas City. Gonna move to Kansas City, mama.

Alrighty. Before I forget, let me say this is KPTZ 91.9 FM, Port Townsend. Eames will be here with Nightcrawler at 10 o'clock, and at midnight we'll have the Grateful Dead Hour. So, here we are on the Friday Night Blues. This is broadcast number 808 for me, and glad to say that KPTZ is brought to you by you. And I have this very timely announcement for tomorrow, Saturday, June 6th. Friends of Fort Flagler invite you to join a two-hour wildflower walk led by Fela Schwartz of the Washington Native Plant Society Olympic Peninsula Chapter. The event is Saturday, June 6th from 10 to noon. That's tomorrow. Meet at the parking lot at Maristone Point in the park. There's information at friendsoffortflagler.org. So thank you for that. And let's recap some great 50s blues there. Very early for Lightning Hopkins, 1950. Tell Me Boogie, Mad as I Can Be. And then Muddy Waters, his composition, I think one of his best from 51, Long Distance Call. Another mule is kicking in your stall.

0: I never get tired of hearing that. 1974, Patti LaBelle, Lady Marmalade. Before that, 1969, Johnny Taylor doing Testify. And back in 65, was O.V. Wright, You're Gonna Make Me Cry. That's a great collection on MCA, The Soul of O.V. Wright. And let's see, one more important announcement here. Al-Anon meetings. Excuse me. Family and friends of alcoholics can find Al-Anon group meeting information at al-anon.org. I'll spell that out. It's al-anon.org. So thank you for that announcement. I'm going to do a little Selwyn Birchwood featurette here from two of his albums. The first is Exorcist. The second is Pick Your Poison. He writes some interesting stuff. He's a good musician. He played in Seattle, I think, a year ago, and I wasn't able to go. So we'll start here with his tune, Florida Man.
1: A shocking story tonight from Florida.

loves liquor. I love you like Instagram loves strippers. I love you, baby, like a wino loves grapes. I love you like an albino loves shakes.

Alrighty, three from Selwyn Birchwood, and I think that one in the middle is one of his best. It says here, ILA View. That's when he says, I love you, but title doesn't quite make sense the way it's written on the computer here. And then we heard Police State at the end, and we started with Florida Man. So two from his album Exorcist and one from Pick Your Poison. And let's see, Eam should be here in a few minutes with Nightcrawler. One more timely announcement about the Western Flyer. And you know the Western Flyer. You were invited to a celebration of the return of the iconic fishing vessel, the Western Flyer, to Port Townsend. The event will feature tours of the boat, presentations, music, food, and more. The event is this Sunday, June 7, from 1 to 6:30 p.m., followed by movie night at the Northwest Maritime Center Commons. There you go. There's information at westernflyer.org. That's this Sunday, 1 to 6:30. So thank you for that. Let's see what's going to fit in between right now and Nightcrawler. Let me jump ahead to Lurie Bell with Charlie Musselwhite doing a tribute to Lurie's dad, Carrie Bell, his signature tune, I Got to Go. We'll see what fits in after that.

That's great. Lurie Bell with Charlie Bustle White. That's a collection called the Juneteenth Blues Celebration. Ames is in the building. We'll get a little bit of Greg Allman here. And thanks for tuning in. Good night.

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This is Eames. You're listening to Nightcrawler on KPTZ 91.9 FM. And we're located in Port Townsend, Washington, if you didn't know. And guess what? It's Pride Month. So that's what's happening. And Pride Month, Pride in general, was a riot. So in honor of that, tonight we're having a bit of a riotous night. And that first song was Ajomale by Combo Chimbita, which is a Colombian band. And they are really, really wonderful, mixing Afro-Caribbean transcendence and bewildering chants, some booming drums, and I love them very much. So thank you for being here. Up next, I'm going to do Help Me, I'm Gay by the Lambrini Girls. So you're welcome. Thank you for being here. Happy Pride Month, everybody.

All right, everybody, thank you so much for being here tonight. And we are celebrating the fact that Pride was a riot, so we're having a riotous night. If you didn't know, you're listening to 91.9 FM, Port Townsend, Washington. It's KPTZ. You are welcome, and thank you for being here. I'm Eames. This is Nightcrawler. It happens every Friday, 10 to midnight. Let's see. That last song was by Destroy Boys, and it was called You Hear Yes, off the release Funeral Soundtrack number 4. And prior to that, we had Freaky by Upchuck off Bite the Hand That Feeds. I love that song. I need to play more of Upchuck. They are a really great band, and I wish they had put out some more music. Let's see. Before that was Amel and the Sniffers, Some Mutts Can't Be Muzzled, off the self-titled release from 2019. Mm-hmm. Okay. And before that was Sacrifice by The OCs, off A Foul Form was the release there. And before that we had Again by Girl Tones. That I found Girl Tones today, which I feel like I've been missing out immensely. So you'll be hearing more from Girl Tones. That was a single from 2024. Really, really great song. I love the musicianship. I can't speak at night. It's fine. Nobody listen to me. It's fine. Okay. Prior to that was Moment with God by Pixel Grip off Percepticide, The Death of Reality. I play a lot from that album because I really love Pixel Grip. I saw them live, and hopefully one day I'll see them live again. So I'm putting that in

0: into my cards that I will deal myself because I'm going to totally see them again. Okay. Prior to that was Catch These Fists by Wet Leg off the release Moisturizer. And then before that was Sorry Crash, all caps, by Eka Vandal off Looking for People to Unfollow. And I love Eka Vandal. There's a lot of really good musicians tonight, and I'm very happy to be playing them. So thank you for being here with me. Prior to that was Anxiety by Idols off Ultramano. That was from 2020. What a year that was. But anyway, what a wonder that they made a song about anxiety. That's great. And starting off the set was Help Me, I'm Gay by the Lambrini Girls. And that was a single from 2022. And much like that, I'm quite gay and I'm here. And you're welcome. I'm here, I'm queer, and we're doing everything tonight. We're doing the most. And because... well, you know what? There's a lot of things going on, so I'm going to let out some steam. And up next is a song by Soft Play called Punk's Dead off the release Heavy Jelly. So let's do this thing, everybody. Thank you for being here, and here we go.
1: Congratulations and good luck. A bit of soft crime, that's right, I mean a bit of soft crime, yes, please, my vote.

Alrighty. Hello, everybody. And welcome back. It's Nightcrawler. I'm Eames, and you're listening to KPTZ 91.9 FM. That song right there was After Destruction by Descartes à Kant? I don't know. Say that 10 times fast. I can't. And that was off the release After Destruction. Before that was I Hate When Girls Die, specifically. By Die Spitz, and that was a single from 2024. Before that was B-A-B-E by Scowl off the release, Are We All Angels? And I had to throw in a Poppy song. Poppy is, like, super famous, and I typically like to play, like, smaller, or, well, not smaller in any sense of the word, but definitely not, like, major label type people, but Poppy is incredible. I really do like Poppy. Very, very strange in a good way, and I love that. That's the song that I played by them. They're All Around Us off the release Negative Spaces. And starting off that we set there was Punk's Dead by Soft Play off the release Heavy Jelly. And then we're gonna play some more music here. I'm gonna play Body of Mine by Lambrini Girls next. There's been a few. Wait, how many songs? I'm gonna play like two more songs by the Lambrini Girls. So buckle up because that's happening. I love them, and they are the vibe tonight, as well as many others. So thank you so much for being here, and happy Pride Month, everyone. Pride was a riot, started as a riot. Thank you, everyone, for remembering that. And do look up the history, the Stonewall riots. Without the contributions of our black and brown trans women who have led the way historically for our existence, our queer existence to be real. We wouldn't have Pride Month. So thank the beautiful trans people in your life, especially the black and brown trans people that are really putting their life on the line just by existing. Appreciate them, honor them, and protect them. All right. So Body of Mine by Lambrini Girls up next. Thank you so much for being here and vibing with me.

You're listening to KPTZ 91.9 FM and Pride Was a Riot. That's what's happening tonight. Thank you so much for tuning in. This is Nightcrawler and I'm Eames. Up next is Take Me Home by Bliss. Or wait, I take it back. It's Can't Be Mine by Bad Nerves and then it's Take Me Home by Bliss. Here we go.

I told her he touched me, but she just looked the other way. What about a woman's search for meaning? I walk alone at night. In my dreams. I walk alone at night.

down for it, down for it, down for it, down for it, down for it, down for it, down for it, down for it, down for it, down for it, down for it, down for it, down for it, down for it, down for it, down for it, down for it, down for it, down for it, down for it, down for it, down for it, down for it, down for it, down for it, down for it, down for it, down for it, down for it, down for it, down for it, down for it, down for it, down for it, down for it, down for it, down for it, down for it, down for it, down for it, down for it, down for it, down for it, down for it, down for it, down for it, down for it, down for it, down for it, down for it, down for it, down for it, down for it, down for it, down for it, down for it, down for it, down for it, down for it, down for it, down for it, down for it, down for it, down for it, down for it, down for it, down for it, down for it, down for it, down for it, down for it, down for it, down for it, down for it, down for it, down for it, down for it, down for it, down for it, down for it, down for it, down for it, down for it, down for it, down for it, down for it, down for it, down for it, down for it, down for it, down for it, down for it, down for it, down for it, down for

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1: All right, everybody, I have one more song for you this evening, but let me tell you what just occurred. You've been listening to Nightcrawler this evening on KPTZ 91.9 FM. I'm Eames. I'm a little out of breath because I was just dancing to that song. I love that song. That's Feminine Energy by Cobra. That was a single from 2023. And Cobra's come out with I believe, an album recently, and it's just great. So do check it out. Prior to that was U-R-A-O by Birdie Nam Nam off Dance or Die, which I feel like I might. I've been dancing so hard. So thank you so much for listening with me. I hope you've been dancing along or, I don't know, taking a nap to some really great tunes. That's great. It's late. Who knows what you're doing on a Friday night? I don't know. But before that was Bet You Do by Pixel Grip. That was a single from 2023. Prior to that was Take Me Higher by Qual off The Ultimate Climax. And a personal favorite of mine prior to that was Bye by Justine Forever. Featuring Justine Forever by Patochkine. Which is a really amazing French group that I love to play a lot. Almost too much. It's fine. We love them here. and then a super new song that just came out today by Brutalismus 3000. Brutalismus 3000. Say it 10 times fast. It's called Gore Louvre. And love it. That's really, really intense. We love. And before that was Contortion by Sextile, Spark by Kilo Kush, and then prior to that we had Heaven's Gates featuring Izzy Kamina by Devault, which is a really great song. I like that. It really kind of gets you in the mood to go out dancing. And for some strength, I had I Walk Alone at Night by Pale Blue off the Breathe EP prior to that song. And let's see, that is the song that started off the set. And the song I will leave you with tonight, let me see. I'm going to choose it right now because we're live. Ooh, okay. It's going to be called The Baddest. And this is by Brad Easy, Human 404, and Lovely. And then it will be The Grateful Dead Hour. Thanks so much for being here. I'm Eames. This is Nightcrawler. And you're listening to KPTZ 91.9 FM.

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1: 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And from Dead Shows, a Grateful Dead concert-specific mobile reference app. Dead Shows offers set lists for every concert the band ever played, plus individual song, venue, and other stats, guest artists, and more. 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

from the 1981 studio album by Bobby and the Midnights, a song credited only to Bob Weir, meaning he wrote the words himself. We began with a track from the 50th anniversary remaster of the Grateful Dead's 1976 live album, Steal Your Face, taken from the October 1974 Winterland run that also gave us the Grateful Dead movie. The current season of the amazing good old Grateful Dead cast is all about Steal Your Face. And now, back to July 4th, 1990 in Kansas.

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I'll be in Aurora, Illinois on June 18th, Milwaukee on June 19th, Dowagiac, Michigan on June 20th, and Garcia's in Chicago June 21st. And I'll be at Jerry Day in Atlanta August 1st and 2nd. You can buy my books and music in my online store, perfectable.net. 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And from Dead Shows, a Grateful Dead concert-specific mobile reference app. Dead Shows offers set lists for every concert the band ever played, plus individual song, venue, and other stats, guest artists, and more. 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I'm gans@well.com. This has been Grateful Dead Hour number 1966. Thank you for your kind attention, everybody. I'm David Gans, and I'll meet you back here next week.

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1: And now, ladies and gentlemen, we bring to you the real original tea of Calypso in Trinidad. We present to you the real war, the real Calypso. 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
2: Why not get up in the-

It's Turnstiles with Joel Davis. Thanks for joining us. We started off the hour with Neville Marcano and a Calypso version of War. Then a tribute to Bob Dylan's Bringing It All Back Home. It was Farewell Angelina from William Fitzsimmons. Thanks for joining us. We have a lot of music still to come in this hour, including tracks from Doug Paisley, Lydia Mendoza, Nashville West, Doc Watson, and Andrew Bird. Let's continue with Lissy on Turnstiles.

Nice version of Neil Young's Out on the Weekend there from Blitz and Trapper, taken from Live Harvest. Doug Paisley before that, Drinking with a Friend off Mojo Presents, the new Thunder Review. Lissy started that set of music with Wedding Bells off Why You Runnin'. Still a lot of great music to get to. Let's dig into this one from Lydia Mendoza. Adios, muchachos. On Turnstiles.

from their album New Wild Everywhere. That's Great Lakes Swimmers and On the Water. Towns Van Zandt, Where I Lead Me, just before that. And Lydia Mendoza began the set with Adios Muchachos. Coming up in just a minute, it's Professor Longhair. Stick around for more Turnstiles.

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9, 8, 7, 6, 5, 4, 3, 2, 1, 0.

Off their lovely record, A Mad and Faithful Telling, that's Devotchka, and Along the Way. Nashville West, Ode to Billy, just before that, Lord Cobra, Y Los Pana Afros, and Man on the Moon, some mid-20th century calypso there for you. And New Orleans legend Professor Longhair started the set with Big Chief. This is Turnstiles. I'm Joel Davis. Every day we play music from everywhere because that's what you deserve. We hope you're enjoying the show. Up next, Someone Still Loves You, Boris Yeltsin. It's Turnstiles.

Andrew Bird winds down this hour of Turnstiles with Danse Carib off Break It Yourself. Doc Watson just before that doing Windy and Warm. And Someone Still Loves You, Boris Yeltsin, began our last set this hour with What'll We Do off Tape Club. Your radio has been dialed to Turnstiles Adventurous Sounds for our public airwaves. 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This is Turnstiles from Radio Rethink. I'm Joel Davis. 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
1: Now, ladies and gentlemen, we bring to you the real original tea of Calypso in Trinidad. We present to you the real war, the real Calypso. 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
2: Why not get up in there?

It's Turnstiles with Joel Davis. Thanks for joining us. We started off the hour with Neville Marcano and a Calypso version of War. Then a tribute to Bob Dylan's Bringing It All Back Home. It was Farewell Angelina from William Fitzsimmons. Thanks for joining us. We have a lot of music still to come in this hour, including tracks from Doug Paisley, Lydia Mendoza, Nashville West, Doc Watson, and Andrew Bird. Let's continue with Lissy on Turnstiles.

Nice version of Neil Young's Out on the Weekend there from Blitz and Trapper, taken from Live Harvest. Doug Paisley before that, Drinking with a Friend off Mojo Presents, the new Thunder Review. Lissy started that set of music with Wedding Bells off Why You Runnin'. Still a lot of great music to get to. Let's dig into this one from Lydia Mendoza. Adios, muchachos. On Turnstiles.

From their album New Wild Everywhere, that's Great Lakes Swimmers and On the Water. Towns Van Zandt, Where I Lead Me, just before that. And Lydia Mendoza began the set with Adios Muchachos. Coming up in just a minute, it's Professor Longhair. Stick around for more Turnstiles.

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off their lovely record of Mad and Faithful Telling, that's Devotchka, and Along the Way. Nashville West, Ode to Billy, just before that, Lord Cobra y los Pana Afros, and Man on the Moon, some mid-20th century calypso there for you. And New Orleans legend Professor Longhair started the set with Big Chief. This is Turnstiles. I'm Joel Davis. Every day we play music from everywhere because that's what you deserve. We hope you're enjoying the show. Up next, Someone Still Loves You, Boris Yeltsin. It's Turnstiles.

Andrew Bird winds down this hour of Turnstiles with Danse Caribe off Break It Yourself. Doc Watson just before that doing Windy and Warm. And Someone Still Loves You, Boris Yeltsin, began our last set this hour with What'll We Do off Tape Club. Your radio has been dialed to Turnstiles Adventurous Sounds for our public airwaves. 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This is Turnstiles from Radio Rethink. I'm Joel Davis. 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
1: Welcome to Turnstiles from Radio Rethink. I'm Joel Davis. We have a full hour of music lined up for you. In it, you'll hear from Ernest Ranglin, McCoy Tyner, Nikki Lane, Betty Chung, and Jurassic 5. All of that and much more. Let's begin with the Broke Down Engine Blues from Blind Willie McTell on Turnstiles.

Some hillbilly music from Jimmy Johnson, wrapping up this first set of music in this hour of Turnstiles with I've Lived a Lot in My Time. That's off a compilation called The World is a Monster. January 6th by The Gourds. Just before that, Bob Dylan and Romance in Durango from my favorite of his albums, Desire. And Blind Willie McTell got the hour started with The Broke Down Engine Blues. Well, we ain't breaking down. We're going to keep on rolling with Ernest Ranglin on Turnstiles.

Some beautiful piano there from McCoy Tyner doing Groove Waltz off Nights of Ballads and Blues. Nada Embao before that from Rodrigo Amarante, and Ernest Ranglin started the set with King Tubby Meets the Rockers. That comes from Below the Baseline. Stick around, coming up in just a minute, Sean Flynn and the Royal We as Turnstiles continues.

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From a 45, that's the A-side, Chant of the Congo, Chantized from Curtis Fuller, winding down that set of music here on Turnstiles. Nikki Lane, just before that, Right Time, Fox did Evil, and Sean Flynn and the Royal We got the set started with Patient Heart off PDX Pop Now 2010. It's Turnstiles. We know there are a lot of listening options out there, and we thank you for spending some of your valuable time with us. Here's Betty Chung, Bang Bang, on Turnstiles.

That's Action Satisfaction coming to you from Jurassic 5. Do What You Wanna, Mr. Scruff's Soul Party Mix just before that. And Betty Chung did Bang Bang, taken from a comp called Let's A Go Go. You've been listening to Turnstiles, where we try to bring you the music you didn't know you love. 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Look for show number 41. This is Turnstiles from Radio Rethink. I'm Joel Davis. Thanks for joining us.

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1: Welcome to Turnstiles from Radio Rethink. I'm Joel Davis with a full hour of music lined up just for you, in which you'll hear Roxanne Shanti, Tino Corp, Billy Martin and John Medeski, William Shatner, and Love. Let's begin with Charles Kinnard. This is Turnstiles.

That's a remix of Have a Nice Day from Roxanne Shanti. Jimmy Makin ahead of that with Jimmy's guitar raps with the bass. And Charles Kinnard began the hour with the title track to Watuazui, Beautiful People. We've got a lot of beautiful music still to come in this hour. Up next, Politic Kills, remixed by Prince Fatty. It's Manu Chao on Turnstiles.

Billy Martin and John Medeski there doing Crustaceatron off Mago. Elegant Dub from Tino Corp and Manu Chao, the Prince Fatty remix of Politic Kills, also in that set of music. Turnstiles continues in just 60 seconds with William Shatner. Stay tuned.

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Color Climax, Pococo Solo from The Rough Guide to Latin Lounge, and that last set of music. Also in there, Animal, the Mark Ronson extended remix by Mike Snow and William Shatner started it off with Together off his excellent album, Has Been. It's Turnstiles, your wide-ranging exploration of sounds from all eras and genres. Thanks for joining us. Still some time in this hour. Let's keep going with A Deeper Shade of Soul from Ray Barretto.

0: die.
1: That's Everybody's Gotta Live from Love. Wrapping up this last hour of music on Turnstiles, I Can Love Again by Jamie Lydell just before that, and Ray Barretto started the set off with some Boogaloo and A Deeper Shade of Soul. 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
2: Welcome to Turnstiles from Radio Rethink. I'm Joel Davis with an hour's worth of music that perhaps you didn't know you love. In it, you'll hear from Antonio Carlos, Jimmy Cliff, Wilco, Hilda Marie Kiersum, and Oddjob. Let's begin with Chico Cervantes and Cumbia Colombia on Turnstiles.

Wonderful World, Beautiful People from none other than Jimmy Cliff. Wrapping up that first set of music in this hour of Turnstiles, Antonio Carlos did Cimbarere and Chico Cervantes got it going with Cumbia Colombia from the original sound of Cumbia. A lot of music up ahead in this hour. Let's keep it going with High Seer, Don Walker, and Pujo. It's Turnstiles.

Charlie Parker and Star Eyes there from Bird's Best Bop. Yera Son, the Peanut Vendor, just before that. Yola Tengo, Wilco, Harry Nilsson, and Hysier Don Walker also in that set of music. Stick around. Coming up in just a minute, it'll be Hilda Marie Kearsom as Turnstiles continues.

It's Turnstiles, covering as many genres, artists, and eras as we can. It's due to the generosity of community and public radio supporters like you that we're able to bring you this eclectic mix on a daily basis. Big thanks to you. Here's Hilda. Oh.

That's Shigeto doing Olivia from No Better Time Than Now. Permission to Speak just before that from Echo Deck off his Singing in Tongues album. And Hilda Marie Kjertsum began the set with Save Up off a record titled A Killer for That Ache. This is Turnstiles. Every day we play music from everywhere because that's what you deserve. We hope you're enjoying the show. Let's keep going with Tiny Ruins.

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Keep your arms inside the ride. Trust me with your body. 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

0: happening today. 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
0: Be.
1: Don't trust the word I say.
0: Don't trust in the word I say. Don't you. Don't be so careful. Don't trust the word I say.

Ecstasy of Gold by Odd Job, taking us up to just about the end of this hour of music on Turnstiles. Windows featuring BJ the Chicago Kid came before that. That's by Donnie Trumpet and The Social Experiment. Eels in Our Cathedral and Tiny Ruins, Me at the Museum, You in the Winter Gardens began the set. You've been listening to Turnstiles, a wide-ranging soundtrack for your life. If you want to learn more about the show or dig through the playlist, go to RadioRethink.com and look for show number 41. This is Turnstiles from Radio Rethink. I'm Joel Davis. Thanks for tuning in.

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1: All right, it's Undercurrents. I'm Greg McVicker. Welcome. Music from Tul Ku on the way, Band of Horses, Alison Russell, Big Red Machine. Lots of new stuff, lots of favorites. It's all part of a little space voyage we're heading into here, so buckle up your seatbelt, put on your helmet, and let's go with War.

based on a true story, Robbie Robertson and Martin Scorsese were roommates in a big house in L.A. And apparently there were some very sketchy, like, drug dealers that were in the house before. So people kept coming to the door and looking for their connection there. And Robbie would always have to say, "He don't live here no more." As from How to Become Clairvoyant, Robbie Robertson featuring Eric Clapton here on Undercurrents. Jason Isbell in the 400 unit. Oh, so good, from the new album Georgia Blue. Kid Fears featuring Brandi Carlile and Julian Baker. And it was War from their new Greatest Hits 2.0 release, Galaxy. It's Undercurrents. I'm Craig McVicker. Hope you're feeling good. I'm feeling good. Love putting on the headphones and playing music for you. Here's a new one from Big Red Machine, Renegade, featuring Taylor Swift.

some super creative people out of the Bay Area. Pamplemousse beat it. They were like the first to really make YouTube videos a thing. And as a touring band, they saw how tough it is to make ends meet. So they created Patreon. Maybe you've heard of that. Pamplemousse beat it. Alison Russell from her new album, Outside Child, Fourth Day Prayer. You know her from Birds of Chicago. Beatles, Baby You're a Rich Man, and it was Big Red Machine with Renegade featuring Taylor Swift. It's Undercurrents. I'm Greg, back with Band of Horses in just a minute.

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Thank you. Coming up, Stephen Graves, Joni Mitchell, and right now, Band of Horses from their new album, Things Are Great. This is Crutch.

time, she said. 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It's getting on time to close. Richard, you haven't really changed, I said. It's just that now you're romanticizing some pain that's in your head.

an awe-inspiring version of The Last Time I Saw Richard by Joni Mitchell, backed by the Nelson Riddle Orchestra. I'm happy to say I got to go to that, bought my ticket and went and sat on the lawn and watched them perform that song and many others. Just awesome. Joni Mitchell. Tears for Fears, The Tipping Points. And that's their new one. And it was Band of Horses from their latest Things Are Great. Crutch. It's Undercurrents. I'm Greg McVicker. And if you just joined us, welcome. Hey, let's welcome a few new friends of Undercurrents. Megan James of Blacksburg, Virginia. Brian Cicielczyk of Ironwood, Michigan. Alan Foote of Ames, Iowa. Judy Flagg of Williams, Arizona. Mackie Moore of Calicoon, New York. And Riley Partridge of Duluth, Minnesota. Your support is helping keep the music and the tech fresh. Thank you. Let's go deep now with Tulku. This is Ayahuasca featuring Benjamin Mahua on Undercurrents.

Ah, that's so tasty. Los Insoles and David Hidalgo together with Creí. Stephen Graves on Undercurrent's Forces of Love from his 2018 album, How Long? And it was Tolku with Ayahuasca featuring Benjamin Mahua from A Universe to Come. Hope you enjoyed that, and please join us in thanking the Corporation for Public Broadcasting, the Friends of Undercurrents, and everyone with their support of the station. I'm Greg McVicker. 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
1: Up ahead on Undercurrents, music from Paul Simon, Junior Walker and the All-Stars. And this is Conjunto Jardín.

Memphis Slim, and Key to the Highway. On Folkway Records, Paul Simon with Rhythm of the Saints, Chicago gave us Introduction from their very first album, Chicago Transit Authority, which was a very complex and edgy exercise in effusive music. Chicago. Junior Walker and the All-Stars with Shotgun, the Los Amigos Invisibles mix. Carlos Guitarlos, who's had his share of being down and out, and you can just hear it in his music, When the Pain Stops Killing Me. Conjunto Jardín opened the set with Fandanguito de los Muertos from Yerba Buena, their wonderful album from 2008, Conjunto Jardín. I'm Greg McVicker. It's Undercurrents. Back in a minute with Shirley Johnson. Stay with us.

Welcome back to Undercurrents. I'm Greg McVicker. We're on Facebook. Got a fan page there at Undercurrents Radio. Hope you'll come on by and fan us. The Avett Brothers coming up, got their new album. And boy, I just saw them recently. Getting very excited about this band. So we're going to spin some of the new record. And Shirley Johnson right now. This is from her 2009 album, Blues Attack. Shirley Johnson on Undercurrents.

0: I want to be in that number.
1: Eddie Bowe with When the Saints Go Marching In from Our New Orleans. Martin Simpson on Undercurrents, The Lakes of Champlain from Prodigal Son. Keola Beamer with Poe Mahina from his first album, Wooden Boat. The Waylon Jennies in their Apocalypse Lullaby. New from the Avett Brothers, Laundry Room. I Am Love in You, the name of the record. And I like their enthusiasm on stage. Very kind of ecstatic. A lot of jumping up and down and singing harmonies and things. And girls screaming in the front row that know all the words. And if I could coin a label to try to describe that, I would say Backwoods Beatles, the Avett Brothers. The Subdudes with Standing Water from their new one, Flower Petals. And it was Shirley Johnson in Unchain My Heart. I'm Greg McVicker. It's Undercurrents. Thank you for listening. There's always more where this came from, and find out all about it on the station website. 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
3: 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At kptz.org. It's now time for... it's not working. That's nice. We have a little theme song we usually play here at the beginning of In a Fine Style, reggae, dub, and ska brought to you in such a manner every Saturday morning from 8 to 9:30. And it usually has some kind of a really nice reggae sort of beat to it. And let's just see if the other one wants to play for us instead. No, neither one of them wants to play. That's good to know. All right, then. Well, okay, let's start the music. We've got something from The Orb, from the abolition of the royal familia.
4: One piece of cheese of uncertain dimensions, clearly pitted with earth and very hairy.

0: 817 at KPTZ Port Townsend. Just heard something from a groovy new 2-CD set called Dennis Bovell and Friends, Different. The Dennis Bovell Singles Collection, 1977 to 1981. And that was a little tune called, Dennis Bovell Dub Band doing Walk Away version. Before that, we heard Culture with Iron Sharpening Iron from a recent vinyl record procurement I made. A Vital Selection by Culture. And we started the set out with, what did we start out with? The Orb. And we heard something else, too, there. I've already had some technical difficulties this morning, which I'm not supposed to be telling you about. I'm just supposed to be a professional and just, like, you know, march on into the day. And it is I was going to say it's a beautiful day because the sun was really cracking through the clouds when I was on my way over here a little while back. But it now looks like it's gone back to being kind of cloudy. But, you know, this is Port Townsend, and it'll change. It always does. All right, so why don't we get back into some of that beautiful reggae, dub, and ska you've come to enjoy here on In a Fine Style. I'm DJ Mars, your host.
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Two sides of the single, The Revolution Will Not Be Televised, by a musical group known as G&T. Out on the Echo Beach label out of Germany, and they have put out some fabulous stuff in the last few years. Most notably from airplay on this show being the William S. Burroughs in Dub record that they put out by Dub Spencer and Trance Hill, which I've been playing a lot of, and you'll hear some more later in the show today because I can't get enough of it. And I know people who think it's, wow, that is really weird. I'm not sure what to think of that. And then there are people like, oh my gosh, this is the best thing I've ever heard in my life. I think I'm firmly among the latter group of people there. All right, so we heard G&T there, The Revolution Will Not Be Televised. We heard Dub Spencer and Trance Hill themselves with A Fistful of Dub, a live recording and dub mixed by Victor Rice. And we heard Culture back there with Iron Sharpening Iron. 34 minutes after 8 o'clock, it's kind of a interesting show this morning because I've been playing around with some different ideas, different concepts, and different ways of hearing things this morning. So, DJ Mars is my name. This is KPTZ Port Townsend. The name of the show is In a Fine Style, where I bring you reggae, dub, ska, rocksteady, and anything else that seems like it fits that morning. And this morning, who knows where it could go. All right, we'll keep going right now. This one from that Dennis Bovell and Friends album. This one's by Errol Dunkley, A Little Way Different. This is KPTZ, Port Townsend.

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0: 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Huh? And if you run, fire burn. Anyway you want to go, fire burn, or you as I would say, ta fire, ta fire, ta fire, ta fire, ta fire, ta fire, ta kill ya.
2: The unmistakable DJing, or toasting, or whatever you want to call it, of Big Youth, and that one's called Mr. Finnegan. Also, it sounds very much like the Blood and Fire sort of rhythm that has been used very often in reggae music and dub. Specifically, DJ Mars with you on In a Fine Style here on KPTZ, coming out of Port Townsend and Fort Worden in particular, right up here on the hill. I do see some blue out in the sky there, so fingers crossed it will continue. We heard Tommy McCook with One Trainload of Collie, a whole trainload. What could you do with a whole trainload? And before that, we heard BBC Channel 2. Both of those came from this little thing called Dreadlocks Coming to Dinner, 90 The Observer, 7-inch singles from 73 to 75. And so we will continue with more reggae, dub, and ska in a fine style right after this.
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0: Hortense Ellis with her cover of Suspicious Minds comes from a double CD called Better Times, the Jamaican Upsetter Singles 1971, Chapter 2, all attributed in some manner to Lee Scratch Perry, who's either the producer or a member of the group The Upsetters, or Lee Scratch Perry. I don't know when the man ever slept because he did so much music. He produced it, he recorded it, he played it, I don't know how he did it. And I had somebody say to me on one of those social media platforms the other day, DJ Mars, when do you sleep? And it's like, I sleep a lot, man. I get 8 or 9 hours most nights, you know, so not a problem for me. The Specials before Hortense with International Jet Set from their second album, More Specials. Junior Biles before the hour did Education Rock. And we heard Lee Perry and the Upsetters with a couple of singles called Inna Iwa and Inna Iwa Version. So it's 9:11, and that means we have another 19-20 minutes to go here. So after this, more reggae, dub, and ska brought to you in a fine style.
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1: Yes, there's no use to make copies of this material when it's been made on God knows what time.
0: But it can often be improved.
1: I was fooling around with these tapes.

We rub and a dub to clean up his beat. Cornell Campbell with Dance in Greenwich Farm. And that one's on all kinds of different dub and reggae compilations that have come out over the years. This is In a Fine Style on KPTZ. I am DJ Mars, trying to hide within my identity today and remain anonymous. But alas, it is not working. Hey, we do want to thank you for your support during our fundraiser, which ended a week ago today. 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Yeah, that's it. 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We, in fact, surpassed our goal by a very, very reasonable amount. 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All right, it's almost 20 minutes after 9. Eileen is up next with The Front Porch. She'll be bringing you all kinds of folk music, so I hope you'll stick around for that. And meanwhile, I got a few more for you, and we're going to continue on with Roots, and this time it's from somebody other than Cornell Campbell.

You are tuned to KPTZ 91.9 FM in Port Townsend. And good morning, this is Eileen Deutsch. Welcome to The Front Porch. 90 minutes of folk music from now until 11. And thanks, as always, to DJ Mars for getting us started in his fine style today. We're going to start out with a gentle song this morning. Jerry Jeff Walker, Morning Song to Sally.

much. Well, celebrating all kinds of old friends tonight. This is an old friend. This is a... I wish I could say it was my first guitar because it would make a great story, but it's my second. I sold my first one to buy this one. It was more than I could afford. It was $185. But I took this guitar out of the closet to write this song.

0: Emmylou Harris in a live rendition of her very fine song, let's see, Prayer in Open D, which originally came out back in 1993 on an album called Cowgirl's Prayer, and that version you heard was done in concert in 2006. We opened up with Jerry Jeff Walker, Morning Song for Sally, which originally released in 1969 on an album called Drifting Way of Life. And that was followed by Ryan Bingham, Blue Skies, which came out just this year. They Call Us the Lucky Ones is the name of that album. Got a couple of quick station announcements for you, and then we're going to hear from Old Crow Medicine Show with some help from Molly Tuttle.
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0: And that's Steve Earle, City of Immigrants. He's recording his impressions when he moved from Nashville to New York City. Little factoid about him, he was married 7 times to 6 different women. I don't know, I just had to write that down. I thought it was pretty interesting. Anyway, that came out in 2007. We opened up with Old Crow Medicine Show, with help from Molly Tuttle, doing Last American Waltz. This is a newly released album this year. And the name of the album is Union Made. And Ketch Secor, who is the only original member of the Old Crow Medicine Show, happened to write this particular song. Okay, and in between, we heard from the Dead South in Hell I'll Be in Good Company, which came out back in 2014, off an album titled Good Company, and they are a Canadian bluegrass band. 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Got a calendar up for you.
1: 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On Friday, old-time fiddle tunes with Dave and friends at Taps at the Guardhouse in Fort Worden from 3:30 to 6:30 p.m. LaRovia Jazz and Soul featuring the elegant vocals of Laura Newman and the lyrical piano stylings of Sylvia Hine returns to the Old Alcohol Plant, 310 Hadlock Bay Road in Port Hadlock, from 5 to 7 p.m. Spoken Open, an all-ages monthly event which welcomes all voices to share poetry, stories, and thoughts in a vibrant and creative space, will be held from 5:30 to 7:30 p.m. at the Nest Community Coffee Shop, 1119 Lawrence Street in Port Townsend. The Jonathan Doyle Trio brings their swing dance sound to the stage at Finn River Cidery from 7 p.m. to 9 p.m., On Saturday, storyteller Judith and her puppet friends bring amazing stories and fun for kids of all ages to the Port Townsend Farmers Market from 11 to 11:30 a.m. For more information, visit the Port Townsend Library website at ptpubliclibrary.org. KPTZ joins the Production Alliance to present Port Townsend Pride 2026, a multi-generational celebration from 12 noon to 5 p.m. at Pope Marine Park in downtown Port Townsend. The festival features live performances and speakers, community booths and vendors, a colorful Pride boat parade in the bay, family-friendly activities, and much more. Port Townsend Vineyards Winery, 2640 West Sims Way in Port Townsend, presents an afternoon with Johnny Mack, featuring acoustic, classic rock, blues, and easygoing originals from 3 to 5 p.m. The elegant jazz vocals of Gene Lenke are featured at Concert in the Woods, presented by KPTZ, from 3 to 5 p.m. at Laurel Johnson Community Center, 923 Hazel Point Road in Coyle, Washington. The Jonathan Doyle Trio comes to Vintage at 725 Water Street in Port Townsend from 4:30 to 6:30 p.m. and Saturday Sounds with rotating local musicians at the Bishop Block Bottle Shop, 714 Washington Street from 5 to 7 p.m. Decio Carmen delivers high-energy interpretations of Latin, Brazilian, and Spanish classics to the Finn River Cidery Stage, 124 Center Road in Chimicum from 7 to 9 p.m. The Quilcene Lantern features 3 bands, Russian Blue, The Marrying Type, and Monica, beginning at 7:30 p.m. The Lantern is located at 7360 Center Road in Quilcene. KPTZ and Rain Shadow Recording welcomes the bluegrass band of the next generation, the Litch Brothers, to the Rain Shadow Recording Studio at 7:30 p.m. The studio is located in Fort Worden Park at 200 Battery Way. And classic honky-tonk and country western swing from Sagebrush will be featured at the Hilltop Tavern, 2510 West Sims Way in Port Townsend from 8 to 11:45 p.m. On Sunday, Spanish harpsichordist Irene Roldan will join Jeffrey Cohen in interpreting the music of Johann Sebastian Bach and other composers at 2 p.m. at St. Paul's Episcopal Church in Port Townsend as part of the ongoing 2026 Salish Sea Early Music Festival. The Sarah Shea Jazz Trio performs at Vintage, 725 Water Street in Port Townsend from 3 to 5 p.m. Port Townsend's magical rock and soul band, Abracadabra Trip, features genre-bending originals and reimagined classics at Taps at the Guardhouse, 300 Eisenhower Avenue in Fort Warden from 4 to 6 p.m. The acoustic indie folk duo Sage and Era will perform at Finn River Cidery from 5 to 7 p.m. And the Mississippi Hot Dogs are back at the Uptown Pub, 1016 Lawrence Street in Port Townsend from 7 to 9 p.m. That's it for the weekend entertainment calendar. Don't forget to submit your events to calendar at kptz.org 1 week ahead of time.

settle down. You're feeling right, you're feeling proud. How are your kids? Where are they now? You build a boat, you build a life, you lose your friends.

Tommy Bolin, People, People, released back in 1975 on an album called Come Taste the Man, and does stretch the boundaries of folk, I will admit, but the guy is so versatile and creative, seamlessly blending genre with genre with genre, and he was recognized by many at the time to be just an incredible talent. And he died tragically at the age of 25 of an overdose. Open that up with Noah Kahan and Hozier doing Northern Attitude, which came out back in 2022, off a release called Stick Season. Hozier is an Irish singer-songwriter, and Noah is from the Northeast. First Aid Kit, in between the two, doing Lion's Roar, which came out in 2012, and it was the title cut on that album. It was the second studio album from the Swedish sisters Johanna and Clara Soderberg. You are tuned to KPTZ 91.9. Next up, we have David Huckfeldt doing King Whirl.

0: That's the voice of Iris DeMint. Easy's Getting Harder Every Day came out back in 1994 on an album titled My Life. And we opened up with David Huckfeldt doing King Whirl, which is a 2019 release called Stranger Angels. And that is his first solo album. He is the founder of the indie band The Pines, and he's out of Minneapolis. Eric Koskinen, in between Learning the Hard Way, came out in 2010, and it's the title cut, and it's the second, sorry about that. Keep It to Yourself is the name of the album, and he is also a Minneapolis singer-songwriter. You are tuned to KPTZ 91.9 FM. Got a short station announcement. And then we're going to hear from Jason Isbell.
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That's Paddy Boyle. He's an Irish singer-songwriter now living in Canada. And he does balladeer songs, songs that are somewhat traditional, about sometimes about history, that tell stories. And we opened that up with Jason Isbell doing Bury Me. It's off a 2025 release, Foxes in the Snow. It is his first solo album. He usually records with the 400 unit, and he's gone solo here. And in between, we heard from Jack White doing Great High Mountain, which is one of the songs off the soundtrack for Cold Mountain, which is a movie which came out in the early 2000s. That recording is from 2003. You've been tuned to KPTZ 91.9 FM in Port Townsend. You've been listening to The Front Porch. This is Eileen Deutsch, and happy to be with you every Saturday morning from 9:30 until 11. Stay tuned for Shiro's immediately following this. I'm going to be closing out the program today with a couple of classics. One is from Haid Bluegrass Orchestra, and they have a gorgeous rendition of Wayfaring Stranger. And after that, we're going to hear from Molly Tuttle and the Golden Highway doing a really fun version, acoustic version, of White Rabbit.

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It's Gemini season. Happy 45th birthday to Brandi Carlile on Monday, June 1st. A new song from Brandi called Life on the Run. Also her friend and my birthday twin, Allison Russell, with a new one called No Springtime featuring Joy Ladakun and Julie Williams. That'll be on Allison's upcoming new album, In the Hour of Chaos, which arrives on July 10th. Allison and I share a birthday on May 30th, so happy birthday to us. And welcome to the Shea Rose Radio Hour, my friends. I'm your host, Carmel Holt. So great to see you as always. 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You'll help make this programming possible, which amplifies women's voices through song and conversations like the one that you'll hear later this hour with Tori Amos. And that's coming up in the second part of the show. Hope that you can stick around for that. Right now, another Shiro birthday to celebrate. Beatrice Louse, a.k.a. Biba Doobie, is 26 on Wednesday, June 3rd. Here's the latest by Biba Doobie. It's a new single called All I Did Was Dream of You, featuring the Marias. Check this out.

0: So many Geminis to celebrate. Alanis is 52 on Monday, June 1st from Jagged Little Pill. You learn on She Rose Radio and wishing Biba Doobie a very happy birthday as well, Wednesday, June 3rd. A new single, All I Did Was Dream of You, featuring the Marias. I'm Carmel Holt. Don't go anywhere. This week, we go back to the archives for a She Rose interview with Tori Amos, who just put out her 18th studio album In the Time of Dragons. Part two of that conversation is coming up after the break. Stay with us. You're listening to She Rose, and I'm Carmel Holt. This week, we once again take you back to the She Rose archives for a conversation with Tori Amos, which was recorded back in 2021 for a series that I made called Mixtape Memoir. The format is just what it sounds like, an artist sharing their life story and the songs that were its soundtrack. In part one, we heard about Tori's musical beginnings as a classically trained child prodigy. She started playing piano at age two, and by age five, became the youngest person ever to be admitted into the Peabody Institute in Baltimore, which she attended on a full scholarship until she was expelled when she was age 11. Tori's father was a minister and popular music wasn't allowed in the house, but Tori shared with us that her mother and brother would secretly play records of the quote-unquote devil's music when her dad wasn't around. After getting expelled from the conservatory, her father helped his gifted teenage daughter continue to hone her craft by playing gigs at piano bars around D.C. And in part two of our interview, we'll hear what happened when Tori moved to Los Angeles in her early 20s to pursue a career as a musician and traded her piano for a synthesizer, only to realize that she needed to reconnect to her past self to find her true voice. That voice has now recorded some of the most important albums of all time. Now, 35 years into an incredible career, Tori Amos has earned 9 Grammy nominations, 3 Brit Award nominations, and has written a musical, 2 memoirs, and last year's children's picture book, Tori and the Muses. Now, as Tori has just released her 18th studio album, In Times of Dragons, it felt like the perfect time to revisit this conversation with Tori Amos. So we now bring you part two of Tori Amos's Mixtape Memoir. Talk to us a little bit about the first time that you became aware that there were gender barriers as you were trying to get lift off in your own career.
1: Well, I kept hearing, you know, the piano thing, this is dead. This was in the early 80s. We moved on to synthesizers, and this woman at the piano thing, that's gone with Carole King. And I said, I just want to say two words. One is Elton, and one is Billy. And they're doing just fine. So why is it okay that they continue, and then other women are put in a box? And of course, Carole has, you know, rejuvenated and she keeps rebirthing and she's this, you know, goddess that never goes away. But there were these fads and moments of, well, we've moved on from that. So go back to the piano bar and sing your songs. So that was a tricky thing to get my head around because I had written a lot of songs at the piano. And yes, I was working the synth in at that time, what, 84, 85, but this piano thing was shut and they didn't think it was going to come back, not in a new way. Mm-hmm. If there was nostalgia because of the superstars from the 70s, then so be it. But they were mainly men and we had moved into an electronic world. And then near the end of the 80s, we had moved into an acoustic guitar world with Susan Vega and Tracy Chapman. But I was on the other side in L.A. of Tracy. I was in a bustier recording music that it wasn't that the music was bad or the songs were bad. I think I was just trying to fill a slot that was open at the record label, and I wasn't the right person to fill that slot. And I needed to find my voice, not what I could do. This is a tough one, Carmel, because just because you can do it doesn't mean you should. I know cliche, but it is a true saying sometimes I find. Just because I can play all these different styles that I learned at the piano bar, including ragtime, doesn't mean I should. Because I'm not expert at ragtime. I'm not expert at boogie woogie. Those aren't my things. But there are other things I can roll in. But I needed to find my own sound, my own voice, because I could imitate so many other people. That had been my job since I was 13, to do these songs. whether they're variations or faithfully, depends on the room. I needed to find my own. And so it was the failure of my album, Why Can't Tori Read, in 1988, and the way people treated me in LA. You know, if you have failure, that's like the worst disease ever if you're in LA.
2: So how did you find your voice?
1: I went over to a friend's house. She was smoking pot, and she had a piano. Mine was gone by then. I didn't have one anymore. And I played for her for like a couple hours. And she said, this is what you need to go do. You need to go do this. Start from here. Start from this place. And so I rented a piano within the next week. And I asked my five-year-old self to come and teach me, what's it like to just play from your heart? Not playing for anybody to like it or to validate or to give you a record deal to help you get out of the bar room, because I was back to the bar room. I kept going back playing piano bar. And she said, well, we have to stop chasing it. And if nobody listens to it, at least you can wake up with your self-respect. And that was the beginning of Little Earthquakes.
2: What was the first song that was written for Little Earthquakes? Do you remember?
1: I think the song, maybe, it was a mixture of this song called Take to the Sky and a song called Crucify. They were the beginning energies, I believe.
2: I'm going to take us to Little Earthquakes and play my favorite, if that's okay with you.
1: Please.

0: I promised myself I wouldn't cry, but...
1: Thanks for picking that one, Carmel. I think, you know, it's a love song to those men in our lives who tried to teach us. And a bit of my grandfather in there, Papa. A bit of my dad in there. I don't know who you walk across the snow with, whose hand you're holding when you sing this, but boy, we treasure those people.
0: I can't believe this album's about to be 30. I cannot believe it.
1: Me neither.

0: When you were talking before about going to London, that's where you made this record, right?
1: It's where we mixed this record.
0: Okay.
1: Mixed with John Kelly, who had worked with Kate Bush. And of course, I remembered hearing Running Up That Hill when I was in L.A. and blown away by this woman. Who was this woman? What was her music? And so, you know, going through that journey when I'd heard that and then having come out of the failure of Why Can't Tori Read and listening, taking stock of all the other women who had found their voice and stayed true, whether it's Ricky Lee Jones or, my goodness, the list is endless. And Kate Bush, of course. And so writing Winter was a place of, okay, this is truthful. This is real. This is my story.

0: What comes to your mind when you listen to that?
1: That the five-year-old me was very instrumental in writing that song. The five-year-old me took the 20-something me by the hand back in time, showed me walking with my grandfather. We were in the town in Carolina, showing me with my little hat on and saying, "You have a story to tell. You've just been wanting to tell other people's stories. And you need to tell your own stories and value them. Because your story is your story. You can't get away from it." So there you are with Papa, your grandfather. And then there you are with your father in the hills of Virginia in the snow. And the snow's getting in your galoshes. And you don't always get along with your dad. But, you know, when those moments are golden, they're golden. And sometimes he's a bit tough love, and sometimes we would butt heads over the years. But you know what? He spoke to me the other day, and he said, "I'm just so proud of you. And I just want you to know how much I love you and your sister. I love my girls." And I just thought, wow, he's really come full circle. He lost his wife a couple years ago, my mother. And so Winter, in a way, it's the five-year-old me and still talking to me who's talking to my almost 94-year-old dad.
0: So beautiful. Tori, we have a couple more songs that we haven't gotten to. Where should we go next?
1: Well, you know what? Somebody else who was really, I crossed her path at the time, Björk. And there was a song that I just love. And my menopausal mind is tripping me up right now.
0: Okay.
1: Which hopefully
0: I'll help
1: other
0: you.
1: People. Safe with you, safe with you.
0: Hyper ballad.
1: I love this song.

0: Read that interview, by the way. It's crazy town.
1: Yeah, it is. It is crazy town. But sitting there with Polly, PJ Harvey, and Bjork, we were a part of a time that, wow, it was all happening. Grunge was happening. The British scene was happening. Music was very alive then. The live scene was happening. Not a pandemic in sight. Napster, not in sight. just a moment in time where the industry, yes, we were combating the boys' club, but female singer-songwriters, we were carving our place. And as I honored the women, the acoustic women before, from Suzanne Vega and Tracy Chapman, from the guitar side, the acoustic side, then things were opening up everywhere with bands with women. It was an exciting time.

0: I wanted to find one of the questions that was asked of you. Do you have or have you ever felt in competition with each other? Bjork, no way. Polly, no. Tori, never. It's funny for women because journalists pit women against each other. If you think about Hendrix, Jimmy Page, Eric Clapton, they were all much more similar to each other than we are. We don't even play the same instruments. It really disappoints me when some sort of competition has to be manufactured for their little minds and fantasies. That's not growing. That's not support. There's room for everybody on the planet to be creative and conscious if you're your own person.
1: Go, gals.
0: You said that.
1: Yay! Hooray! I am Dory in Finding Nemo. I really am. How do you think I can still tour at 58 years old? I am that fish. Yeah, that's my philosophy, Carmel, is just be present where you are and hopefully, you know, you won't poop on your Manolos and say the wrong thing. These are my Chanels, not my Manolos, sorry. Oh, I can't get them in the shot. Okay, well, stretching isn't my thing. But yeah, being with those women was great. And I also think that the one thing I do want to talk about really quickly, though, was it was tough out there in radio land, especially with, say, the playlist and alternative radio, because when you had records going out, and if they were playing more than two women, the reality was that was too many for some radio stations at that time, early 90s, even mid 90s. So the problem is you're having to combat a culture where they are creating scarcity on a festival bill. We have to talk about the reality. I mean, we played other instruments. We had different styles. That's all true. However, in radio land, you were dealing with, well, we're playing two women out of 60. And so unfortunately, that creates a scarcity culture that we had to then, you know, you've got to fight that mental monster all the time and say, I'm not going to fall into that ideology. I'm not going to allow myself to be dragged down into that.
0: And unfortunately, that scarcity mentality still persists today. I was a music director. I sat in those music meetings 6 years ago. There was only so much room for us. We're still pushing through that.
1: Thank you for saying that from somebody who sat in those meetings, because it's not just the artist that's telling the public what it's like. It's somebody who was really behind that curtain. You know those conversations, and they're real.
0: They're real. They're real, and this isn't ancient history. This is now. Before we wrap up, I wanted to talk to you a little bit about ageism in the music business.
1: Okay, well, I've been banging on about this for a long time because our sisters in the film industry, there's stories that are created for the Helen Mirrens of the world. There are places in movies where they have to have them. They just cannot cast a 30-year-old

0: his grandmother. If they could, I think they would. But I don't think the public will allow that because there's still something sacred about telling that story and it be believable. In the music industry, telling a story as you get older, I had this conversation with a record exec and he said, Tor, it's supply and demand. And I said, wait. If you're not supplying it, how can the public, how can they know about it? How do they learn that, hey, I want to know what this woman who's lived for 60 years, I want to know how she got through menopause without killing her husband twice. I want to know that. But you see, that's the kind of battle that you find yourself fighting. And you have to first not fight it in your own mind, but you have to realize, hang on a minute, I'm going to step into a different frequency now. I'm not going to define myself with how culture has been defining women, where they want to put them out to quote unquote pasture, because it's more comfortable for some people. Whereas our brothers, who are a similar age, it becomes an aphrodisiac when they're singing what they've learned and the wisdom they've had, and everybody's swooning with this beer-bellied gray-haired guy, because that's attractive. Wisdom is attractive when it comes from the mouth of a man. And so it has been something that I've just said, I cannot allow myself to buy into that. But it is a push through. You've got to keep pushing through it and redefining yourself and writing about what interests me. I can't see the world from a 30-year-old's perspective, Carmel. I have no idea what that's like. And they don't know what it's like to get through menopause. And I will say, you know, sisters, this is coming and it's going to be a tough teacher. But there are people that are getting through it on the other side. And if you get through it, Carmel, and I get through it, then the good news is then there's a paradigm for the women that are making music who are 22 now to be making it at 58.
1: Exactly.
0: But if we don't get through it, they are That's what I think, because it's the time now. It's, I think, part of our calling from our generation, being kids in the 60s and seeing that revolution and changing those ideas, changing the ways people think and how they see things. And that's what we have to do. But I also feel like it's about energy and the energy we hold, not the age that I am. It's what can I contain in my energy field? What force field can I contain when I perform live, when I deliver the music? Is it a force field that you want to walk into and feel empowered by? And come into my force field and take whatever you want. You can take whatever you want and go. It's fine because we're collaborating together. And I think that's the journey that women of our experience, we can sit at that circle and say, I want to join hands with other women of all ages and genders of all ages and say, let's come to the fire. We all have a story to tell.
1: Who's that woman for you that you've seen push through that?
0: Dolly Parton is a really good example of somebody who still keeps writing songs, making records, and performs. She exploded on the scene and people made comments about that amazing body she had. They weren't necessarily talking about her incredible songwriting. Not yet. Many people didn't realize all the songs that she wrote. One of my favorites is How Do You Beat Jolene? Incredible. And she's still going today. She's still, to me, as powerful as she was then.

0: Before we say goodbye, I just would love to hear from you. What has taken this musical journey been like for you doing your mixtape memoir?
1: I had no idea I was going to have the best hour of my month. It's amazing. Thank you, Carmel.
0: Thank you, Tori Amos, for being with us. Massive thanks once again to Tori Amos for being with us. Her new album, In Times of Dragons, is available now on Fontana Records. Our interview was originally recorded in 2021 for a Sonos radio series called Mixtape Memoir and was condensed and edited for broadcast. 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Next, we close the hour with two more Gemini birthdays, Susie Quattro and Melissa Etheridge, when She Rose Radio continues.

It's She Rose, and I'm Carmel Holt, now wishing trailblazing and influential bassist, singer, and songwriter Susie Quattro very happy birthday Wednesday, June 3rd.

One last Gemini to wish happy birthday to this week. Melissa Etheridge, her 65th birthday is Friday, May 29th. From her most recent album, Rise, that's Being Alive, and a song that came out the year that I was born, 1973, from a fellow Gemini, Suzy Quatro. We heard Can the Can. Happy birthday to Suzy on June 3rd. That does it for this week's edition of She Rose Radio. Thanks as always for tuning in wherever you may be listening together. Let's keep turning up the volume. 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I'm Carmel Holt. 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

0: Welcome to another edition of Community Tides. I'm Chris Bricker, and on alternate weeks, Tuesdays at 5:30 and Saturday at noon, I join my co-host, Siobhan Canty, President and CEO of Jefferson Community Foundation, to explore new developments and paradigms with our vibrant community of creative and innovative citizens who do good work. Hi, Siobhan.
1: Hi, Chris. Great to be with you.
0: As always. There have been many decades of neglect towards a focus on mental health. For kids in particular, suicide has been the second or third leading cause of death among young people between 10 and 24 years of age throughout these decades. Mental health is essential to overcoming feelings of isolation and lack of self-worth. The Benji Project is a Port Townsend-based nonprofit dedicated to teaching emotional resilience, mindfulness, and self-compassion tools to youth, families, and the wider community. Founded in 2017, following the suicide of a cherished local teenager, the organization offers a variety of essential programs. And here to join us in conversation are our two special guests. Heather McRae-Wolf is Executive Director for the Benji Project. Heather has worked as an educator and facilitator with students from kindergartners through adults. And from 2005 to 2010, she served as an administrator in the New York City Department of Education and then worked as a consultant for school districts across the country. She's one of the first local instructors hired by the Benji Project in 2018 to become trained in the Mindful Self-Compassion curriculum. In addition to expanding the Benji Project programming into schools, Heather has launched and co-facilitated the first Pride Camp in 2022. She became executive director in 2023, and Heather holds a BA from Yale and an MA from New School. Nancy Israel is program coordinator for the Benji Project. Nancy has worked in experiential education for 30 years, specializing in maritime and environmental education. She served in program management roles in the Northwest Maritime Center, the Port Townsend Marine Science Center, the Sound Experience aboard the schooner Adventurous. And she's also a licensed captain, and she loves to teach aboard boats. Nancy also has extensive experience ranging from mindfulness to nonviolent communication practices. She joined the Benji Project as an instructor in 2019 and became program coordinator in 2024. She holds a BA in human ecology from College of the Atlantic in Maine. Heather and Nancy, welcome to Community Tides.
2: Thank you. It's great to be here.
1: Thank you so much for joining us this evening. Heather, let's start with the basics. Tell us what the mission of the Benji Project is and which programs and services you provide for our young people here.
2: Thank you. The vision of the Benji Project really is that young people across our county thrive and they're able to navigate the ups and downs of life with greater ease. You know, and I think when Cynthia was founding the Benji Project, she was really looking around for what are some tools that our young people specifically could benefit from that they don't have currently access to. And mindfulness and self-compassion and the particular curriculum that we use that we base all of our programs on really came up as an evidence-based curriculum that offers some really valuable tools for self-regulation, for resilience, for building those skills of noticing how you are, being in the present moment, and then like dealing with what the present moment is with kindness. And so we've taken this base of the Mindful Self-Compassion curriculum, which comes out of the Center for Mindful Self-Compassion in California. And we've really used the core elements of that curriculum and adapted it to the different circumstances and needs of our communities here in Jefferson County, both in school and out of school and in summer camps, which I know we're going to talk a little bit more about. But Nancy, do you want to share a little bit more about like the range of programs that we offer?
3: You have a pretty wide range of programming now. And yeah, a lot of the work we're doing is in the schools, and we're in all the Jefferson County school districts. And we're trying to have touch points at different grade levels in all the schools that we're working in. So like sixth grade and ninth grade are two places where we're currently working in the schools. And we've just recently expanded into upper elementary, working with a fourth grade curriculum at Salish Coast this year. But we are also doing after school programming. We usually do at least one after school program a year, including one that was arts focused this year. And there's also the summer camps. So, and then there's different touch points where we might have like a one day thing or be at community outreach events. Yeah, those are kind of our main ways that we're out teaching.
0: Heather, can you expand a little bit on the state of mental health in general right here in this county and the surrounding counties here on the peninsula?
2: For me, it's been a really fascinating journey, really getting to know the specific challenges in the different communities that we work with here. And I would say one commonality is, as you know, all of us who live in Jefferson County know, we can be pretty far from certain services. And there can be a lack of easy access to things that might support our mental health. And by that, I mean both actual mental health counseling, right? But also the other things that are maybe indirectly connected to our mental health and well-being, like after school programming or opportunities to engage in community. And these are certainly here, but sometimes they are harder to access. We have folks who live pretty far away from those services, and transportation is not as easy as it is often in a city, right? So I think some of those factors can add to a sense of isolation in rural communities and in Jefferson County in particular. I will say that I think that the what we've seen with young people is, as for young people across the country, COVID was a really drastic experience that had some long-lasting effects. And I think that some of the anxieties and hesitations about joining peer groups definitely increased since COVID. And so we're seeing some different ways of holding back maybe from engaging fully. And that's been something that we've been really trying to work with and trying to be creative about. How do we reach kids where they are, both where they are physically in terms of geography, but also where they are mentally, emotionally? Like, how do we sort of make spaces that feel supportive and that feel welcoming for students who are coming in with different degrees of comfort with peers, with community, with other adults? And so I think that that has been, you know, an ongoing focus of our work.
3: Yeah, well, I think just hearing what you said, like that we are trying our best to create like safe places where the students feel comfortable and that they want to come back, and they're making connections in a different way than they might make at school. They're finding commonalities. And I think that's one of our themes in the Mindful Self-Compassion curriculum, is common humanity and how we all, when it comes down to it, have so much in common, and really emphasizing that in a way that it helps people see that they're not alone.
0: We're rural. I mean, we're in a rural area, and some families are pretty isolated, even from local transportation, like you said. And so what are the challenges to our youth right now, in especially in the rural areas of the peninsula?
2: Yeah, well, I want to reference, some folks might be familiar with the Healthy Youth Survey that the state does statewide. And they break it down by county. So they break out the answers by county. And the one from 2025 is recently, the data has recently been released. And we're definitely still at the beginning of digging through it. So we don't, I don't have all the numbers at my fingertips. But it has been interesting to look at, for example, 10th graders in Jefferson County on that Healthy Youth Survey. 31.9% report having felt seriously sad or hopeless in the past year. And that's compared to like 25% at the statewide level. There's a little bit of margin of error in there because we have a pretty small sample size, relatively speaking, in Jefferson County. But I think we see that trend frequently where our youth are reporting somewhat higher levels of depression, anxiety, sort of some of those feelings than we might see on the statewide averages. And I think it's an important thing to be looking at and be aware of. And, you know, some of the protective factors around that really are like connections with trusted adults, right? Having opportunities to engage in groups with peers. And as Nancy said, that's one of the reasons that we're really trying to focus on creating these welcoming spaces for young people.
1: Do you work with young people over the course of time? I mean, I'm thinking about the fact that youth mental health is a huge issue for each individual youth. And how do you think about kind of experiential learning, one-time gatherings, working over time, how the changes that you see in each of those and how you measure your impact?
2: So I think a couple things come to mind when I think of the range of experiences that a young person might have through their growing up in Jefferson County. One is that, as Nancy mentioned, we're trying to have multiple touch points in school systems. So ideally, a young person would have some exposure to some of these tools in our classes at least twice during their school trajectory, at least middle and high school, and potentially three times if we start expanding into the upper elementary. And there is an adapted version of our curriculum that is for upper elementary, so we're kind of exploring that. And I think also through some of the after-school camps, we've seen that folks come back. Like, students who come to a camp will come back year after year because they're like, ooh, I liked being in that community. I liked what I felt there, and I want to re-engage with that. And so we do, like, a camp reunion during the year as well to try to bring those same kids together another time. And we're developing a youth leader program, too, so that folks who've experienced camp and they're then like, ooh, I could help out at another one and maybe also be offering some support for young people who are coming up behind me, right? And that has been really great.
3: I think I would just add, like, that's been a very successful program so far, like to have these young people who came to camps and then come back as a youth leader, and then what they're able to offer in terms of sharing their own experience of mental health is so meaningful for the younger kids because they're seeing someone who's much closer in age to them being willing to share about their experience of how mental health can be tough.
0: I really like that that idea about reunions, because that's where people catch up, and that's where people bring things to the table, so to speak, whether they're breaking bread together or whether they're out doing activities. And speaking of summer camps, season starts with Pride Camp. Now, tell us about this. Tell us about how it got started and what's going to go on at Pride Camp.
2: Yeah, well, we started the first Pride Camp in 2022, and Bo Olgren co-facilitated that one with me, and we have continued it each summer. And the team has looked a little different. We've had guests come in from the local LGBTQ community as a way of really building some of those intergenerational connections as well, and having a sense of like, oh, there's supporters and people in my community who might share some identity with me that I might not even know about otherwise, right? And that's been a really powerful piece of it. We offer the same base mindful self-compassion curriculum, and then we sort of customize it for the kids who are there and trying to create a welcoming space that feels very specific to the LGBTQ youth. And we've definitely had folks come back year after year for that. And we've had opportunities to explore, you know, ways of addressing questions of identity in fun and engaging ways. So, for example, one year, the final community celebration that happens at the end of camp, the kids really wanted to create a trivia quiz about LGBTQ history, which came out of having had a guest who came who talked about LGBTQ history. And that was a really fun way of them sort of processing what had been discussed and happening during camp. So we integrate that along with some real moments of reflection and pretty serious discussions that also happen during that time.
0: We want to remind the listeners just tuning in that we're speaking with our guests, Heather McRae-Wolf, Executive Director of the Benji Project, and Nancy Israel, Program Coordinator for the project, about teaching emotional resilience and mindfulness and self-compassion tools to youth, families, and the wider community. Speaking of self-compassion, it reminds me that compassion goes both ways. Mm-hmm. People can be compassionate to you, but you got to be compassionate to yourself too.
2: Yeah. Yeah. And that's one of the things that we notice, that sometimes when we're working with young people, just like when you're working with adults, like, we all have these voices of inner criticism. And sometimes we're not even aware of how hard we are on ourselves. And so we do an activity, for example, called How Would I Treat a Friend, which kind of gets to like, okay, you have a friend who's struggling. What are some tools that you have to support that friend? And most kids can come up with some beautiful things and that they might say, things they might do to offer to that student or that friend. And then when it comes to what if that same thing happened to you? Like, if you really get into, like, and if you're honest about what your brain is doing and what you say to yourself, sometimes it's not so kind. It's not as supportive. And so it's trying to cultivate, we call it kind of your inner compassionate voice. And how do we encourage that in young people and also in ourselves. And it is, frankly, a lifelong journey. It is not something that stops at a particular moment.
1: Yes, it is. I was just thinking that people really don't frequently think about that and about their internal dialogue. And I'm just wondering, paint us a picture of what you kind of a before and after picture, before Benji Project and after Benji Project. What's the transformation you're seeking?
2: Oh, that's a great question.
3: I mean, I could address that somewhat just in that partially it's like a sense of belonging and a comfort with themselves that they might not be feeling beforehand. And so being able to just have that realization that you can be kinder to yourself and that you can also become more aware of the things that bring joy to you in your life. We do a lot of emphasis on recognizing the things that are good in your life, recognizing things you're grateful for, and how those can help change wiring in your brain if you really practice those skills, that then you can take that forward and help yourself to be happier in general.
2: And I really appreciated, we had one parent of a camper who said, after our child participated in camp, they came home and the way we talked about things in our family changed. And it transformed how we talked about certain things. And I really loved that because it is sort of the ripple effect too, where it's like if each of us as an individual changes a little bit how we're thinking about our own emotional experience and that reflects outward, like what kind of ripple effect that can have.
0: Well, you can tell I like camps because I'm going to ask you another question. there's a new camp called Mindfulness on Land and Sea. And this is fascinating to me. It's a new partnership with the Northwest Maritime Center. Tell us all about that.
3: This is something that we developed thinking about how we've done a camp called Mindfulness in Motion for many years. That was the title of the camp. And we were thinking about, well, it'd be great to like find a way to engage students in a different way, to explore mindfulness in different avenues. And one of the possibilities was let's partner with Northwest Maritime, and especially since that's my background, having worked for them for many years and as a captain working on the longboats. So the idea came to us that we could blend a camp that involves some days out on the longboat. So we communicated with the maritime folks and came up with the idea that we could use the longboats for 2 days out of the 5 days of the camp. This camp is going to happen July 27th through 31st, and we'll be based part of the time at Fort Worden at the kitchen shelter, and we'll be able to utilize the beaches and the trails at Fort Worden, so make lots of connections to the maritime world and marine science. We're also going to be partnering with Sabrina McQuillan Hill, who's a Macaw tribal member, and she's going to work with us to learn about indigenous maritime culture and other aspects of their culture. And that's lots of mindfulness involved in that. And also we're overlapping a little bit with the canoe journey landing that's going to happen on July 25th. So we're inviting the campers to come a couple days early and participate and hopefully engage with volunteering and a little bit with the canoe journey landing. So, but the idea, I think, with blending mindfulness and land and sea was really that, well, for one, being out on the water in a boat is very much a mindful activity, and that there's so much that you need to be really present and focused to do on board, especially in a longboat that involves rowing and being involved in raising the sails or using the sails on board the boat or getting an opportunity to steer and call out the commands for the rest of your crew. But it's, yeah, there's a lot of aspects of it, I think, that fit really well with our curriculum. And the self-compassion piece, I think, is important too on a boat, especially in a team building setting like that, where you're going to make mistakes, things are going to happen that are unexpected. So being able to be kind to yourself and accept yourself as well as accepting your peers, you know, when things happen that are frustrating you.
2: When you lose your oar.
1: Or end up in the drink.
3: You just don't know what's going to happen. So, but yeah, and also it's just like being out in the environment and really being present with what's going on in the weather and having to have a strong awareness out there in mindful ways.
0: I was thinking, you know, what is it, swords into plowshares. What an asset Fort Worden is to all of this, the water and the shore. And all of the buildings we have to be able to use. It's just really a valuable asset.
2: Absolutely. Yeah.
3: Yeah, we're lucky.
1: Mm-hmm. So you mentioned that the Mindfulness on Land and Sea is July 27th to the 31st. When is the Pride Camp?
2: Thank you for reminding us to say those dates. It is July 6th through 10th, so it is coming up soon. And we have space available in both camps currently. The Pride Camp, you can be roughly age 11 up into high school years. And the Mindfulness on Land and Sea needs to start at age 12 because that's the age requirement for the longboats. But we do have spaces in both. And you can register on our website, which is thebenjiproject.org. And there's information on there. And I would like to add one thing that kind of relates to the accessibility question we were talking about before, is another barrier for folks, not just around transportation, but also around income and ability to pay for services. And we provide a fully sliding scale tuition. So folks can pay what they can. When you register, you actually select the amount of money that your family feels like you can pay. And the rest we cover as an organization through our fundraising and our grant writing. And it's something that we are really committed to because we want to make sure that any young person who really wants to have this opportunity can.
0: I was going to say, youth grow up pretty fast. You know, sometimes faster than we think they ought to. But it's a long-term proposition, and it's an investment.
2: Yeah.
0: And so what are the ways that you know your services and programs are working? Is it anecdotal? What is it?
2: No, it's a great question. I think it's also something that we think about a lot on a regular basis. Like, you know, there's a dream world where we could have a whole team come in and do a fully longitudinal multi-year research study with us. But if we're not doing that, how are we gauging? And I think one thing is we love to hear from professionals around and in the community who work with students who have worked with us. So, for example, the school-based health clinics are a great partner for us. And we hear from folks who are working with students there, when I see a student and they ask me, or I ask them, like, what are some tools you use? How are you doing? And they'll tell me some things that I know have been incorporated in Benji Project classes, like a breathing technique or something specific that we've offered. And so those stories are really meaningful because it feels like they're landing. It feels like, that's being shared, like, as a tool, and that's useful. And so that's spreading in the community in that way. And that, you know, that feels really good. I think I definitely am curious what happens 10 years down the line and how a student who participated in one of our camps 10 years from now might look back at that experience. We don't have that data yet, but maybe we will, you know.
0: Well, it's a living experience, watching somebody absorb something and then have it become a natural coping.
2: Exactly. Yeah.
0: Mechanism.
2: Exactly. Yeah.
1: So I have a question about how our community can support youth mental health generally. Mm-hmm. And I'm going to ask in two parts. One is, how can our community support your work and the work of Benji Project? And then outside of that, what can we all do to create a better environment for our young people's mental health?
2: Yeah, that second part it's a deep question. Mm-hmm. The first part, there's a couple of short-term answers. One is that we are really excited to have a match from a local giving circle, Better Living Through Giving. And they have given a match to expand our monthly donor program, which is our Circle of Compassion. And if you would like to become a monthly donor and help sustain this work in an ongoing way, your contribution will be matched 2-for-1 up to $12,000 by the end of this summer. So we're really trying to encourage donors to join the Circle of Compassion in the next couple of months, the next few months before the end of the summer. And you can go to our website, thebenjiproject.org, to find the donate page and sign up there. We also really welcome volunteers. As Nancy mentioned, we do different community events like Pride Fest in June. And we're also going to have a booth at the county fair this year, which is the first time that's going to be a sensory-focused booth. And we love to have volunteers join us. So there's also a volunteer form on our website. And I think that other question about how can, in general, we be supporting the youth mental health, I think that the idea of listening to and noticing what is happening with the young people around you is like one really main key piece. I was really gratified. We had an arts intensive that culminated in a community event recently, and we had 88 community members show up to that, which I think for us was really like, and for the kids was really gratifying. Like, they were like, people are listening to us. Like, they want to know what we have to say. And so I think that interest is one thing. And I don't know, Nancy, if you want to add anything to that.
3: Yeah, I think definitely listening to our young people and what they need and asking them and so they feel heard. But also, yeah, being able to keep offering more activities for them to do, because in our community, there's definitely a lack of opportunity for some of the kids to be able to do things that engage them. So keep trying to do that.
1: I want to offer that so many people in our community don't even know young people here. And it's a real divide that the Community Foundation is trying to kind of think about how we weave people into a commonly shared identity that all of our children are all of our children, whether you have children in the schools here or not. Mm-hmm. But in the meantime, I wanted to just say that there's a nonprofit directory on the Jefferson Community Foundation website. You can categorize those by youth and family. So if you're listening to this and you don't know, you can find Benji Project there or at BenjiProject.org.
2: TheBenjiProject.org.
1: And you can see other organizations that work alongside you to serve our young people.
0: We have about a minute left from each of you, Heather and Nancy. What part of your heart motivated you to get involved in something like this?
2: I think just the desire to be sharing compassion with other people in my community and cultivating compassion in general.
3: Yeah, I've worked with young people my whole career, and I just really love feeling connected and feeling like I'm helping them to develop compassion and other skills.
1: You are, and thank you for your excellent work for our young people.
2: Thank you so much for all that you share with the community, and thank you for having us.
0: Well, Heather McRae-Wolf, Executive Director of the Benji Project, and Nancy Israel, Program Coordinator for the project. Thank you so much for joining us right here on Community Tides.

Our theme music for Community Tides was As If We Didn't Know, performed by Philip Auberg from his album Upright on Windham Hill Records. See you next time on Community Tides.

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2: 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Well, hello, and welcome to this week's Nature Now program. I'm Nan Evans, I'm your host, and my guest today is Dr. Chris Kelly, oceanographer of the deep sea. Well, we've been talking with Chris on several programs, but let me reintroduce him quickly. Resident here in Port Townsend and who had a career working on the deep sea, and in some cases, the very deep sea. He has made hundreds of dives into the deep sea in submersibles and has guided probably just as many remote vehicles. Is that right, Chris?
3: I haven't done 100 submersible dives, but combined ROV and submersibles, it'd be over.
2: Anyway, it's just a gigantic number. And today is part three of a three-part series. And I want to briefly look back in part one, which aired here on KPTZ on April the 22nd of 2026. We talked about how the really intense and extraordinary characteristics of the habitats of the deep sea influence life. Particularly, we talked about the lack of sunshine and therefore the absence of plant life. We talked a little bit about light. We talked a little bit about how the absence of light creates really different behavior in animals, everything from finding mates to finding food. And we talked a little bit about the structure of food webs. Then in part two, which aired on May 20th of 2026, we delved further to think about the impact of the massive pressures that can be found in the deep sea and how the bodies of organisms are adapted to these pressures, sometimes thousands of times greater than what you find on the ocean surface. And we also talked a bit about the really strange and bizarre behavior of oxygen as you go deeper and deeper and deeper, where the bottom line there is dissolved oxygen decreases as you go deeper in the ocean to nearly nothing. And then at certain depths, it starts to rise again. We also talked a little bit about how to understand some of the ecosystems found on the different habitat types, from the abyssal plains to seamounts and the hot vent areas. So we're going to do part three today. Before we go into that, let's hear this week's mystery sound.

0: Well, I'm trying to give you a hint, but I don't really know how to give you a hint to this sound. I can say that Chris Kelly sent it to me, and I'm never, ever likely to hear this sound, even as much as I would love to. So we'll come back to that at the end of the show. So, Chris, we've been talking about all kinds of marvelous, strange, interesting, and curious things. Let's talk a bit more about some of the really strange and sometimes even bizarre adaptations that animals living in the deep sea have. So pick one and go for it.
1: Okay, I will. Let's talk a little bit about current flow.
0: Okay.
1: And we talked about it a bit, I think, last time, mm-hmm. but let's talk about a different element of it, and that is what's referred to as the benthic boundary layer. And by that, what it means is most of the deep sea current is sort of tidal-driven currents. It's not sort of wind-driven mm-hmm. near the surface. Right. And so what are the types of things that can actually affect the rate of current flow down in the deep sea? Well, one of the things is the seafloor itself, because it's actually creating a certain amount of friction
0: sure.
1: of the water passing over the seafloor. And that effect extends up presumably around a meter or so above the seafloor. And you have to be above that to get the full prevailing current flow. But below that, the current is lower. Now, what does that mean for filtering animals?
0: Well, you want to be in the higher layer.
1: You want to be in the higher layer because higher current flow means higher feeding mm-hmm. efficiency, right? So some of these adaptations that we're seeing in the deep sea are animals attempting to get up above this boundary layer. So, for example, some animals actually have unusual body forms that allow them to do this. When you think of a tunicate, what do you think of?
0: Okay, we need to sort of not get too scientific here. Okay. A tunicate is a very primitive chordate animal. Mm-hmm. It means it has the remnants of a spinal cord. And they're usually, when you see them in the low intertidal, they're just sort of vase-like blobs sometimes.
1: Sitting on the bottom.
0: Yeah, sitting on the bottom.
1: Sea squirts.
0: Sea squirts, yeah.
1: Right. Well, down in the deep sea, you've got tunicates on stalks. Because that's how they can get up above the boundary level. You don't see that in shallow water.
0: Well, and you mentioned earlier when we were talking about weird critters, the yellow lollipop sponges that you said were like 3 feet high above the bottom.
1: Right.
0: Or the lollipop part.
1: Now, that doesn't mean all tunicates have stalks. No, mm-hmm. of course, there are some benthic tunicates that are sitting on the bottom like vases. And same thing for sponges, plenty of those. But there are some species in those groups that actually feel the need to get higher. Mm-hmm. And so they're able to do this. Now, the reason I bring this up, too, is there's some other types of things that are going on, other types of stalked animals that you wouldn't typically find having a stalk in shallower waters. And one of the things I wanted to bring up, too, is that this also affects relationships between animals. So, for example, the deep sea has got a very large number of commensal relationships. And by that, it means that there's a very tight bond between one type of animal and another type of animal. And it may be that one type of animal is living on the other type of animal, which is the most common.
0: And I think the word commensal comes, many things come from Latin, meaning something like shared table.
1: Right.
0: So they're not parasitic, they're not saprophytic, or they're just...
1: They live together.
0: They live together.
1: Right. And I use the term commensal, too, because I think most of the time these relationships are beneficial. Not always, but in many cases they're beneficial to both organisms.
0: Yeah, and certainly no harm.
1: Right. So to give you an idea, a lot of corals down there, first of all, they tend to be oriented horizontally like fans.

0: elevated above the abyssal seafloor, presumably
1: to get higher
0: current flow. But then there's a group of animals that use these corals to live on to get up off of the bottom. Same thing for sponges. They're very small crabs, brittle stars, shrimp, and they're all living in tight association with these corals and these sponges, and it gives them a way, because they're tiny, to get off of that low flow of water, presumably, to get further up into the water. The corals provide them some protection. They may help clean the corals, and they may even prevent some type of predation from them. And it, you know, in some cases, the animal's looking for protection, but in other cases, the animal is clearly looking to essentially get higher up. And an example of these would be feather stars. You know, they're a type crinoid, where you'll see a lot of them sort of perched on top of corals. They're not doing anything to that coral. They're trying to use it to get up high, and they're filtering the seawater. So this benthic boundary layer is affecting a lot of relationships and some adaptations of animals. And these animals are all trying to get up into a higher current flow.
1: Okay, now I have kind of a naive question. How does an animal, let's say like a little crab, get settled into a coral?
0: This is not naive at all. Okay, first of all, the crabs are immune to any type of stinging from the coral.
1: Okay, that'll help, yep.
0: And the crab will get up there and probably provide some type of a service to the coral, to either removing mucus or, again, as I said, for some types of crabs, they claim the coral as their own, and they won't let any other members get on that coral, so they're just not an overabundance of these animals crawling around on them. They each have got their own little place. Brittle stars can do the same thing. They can inhibit, and to a certain extent, other types of animals from getting on the coral. Not always, but sometimes on that. So, I mean, there's so many variations of what's going on. One of the most interesting parts in my mind is that there are certain relationships that are completely stable across the oceans. Basically, the same type of little squat lobster or crab or something that you find on this particular type of coral. If you go elsewhere, you go 1,000 miles away and you find that same coral, you'll see that same squat lobster. And you won't see that little squat lobster or shrimp or coral on a different type of coral. You'll only find it on that one type of coral. And you won't find usually that coral without its squat lobster or shrimp. It's always got to have that animal with it. And they're a perfect example of it is this weird kind of flower-shaped coral called Metallogorgia. It's a gorgonian, but it looks like a flower, and it has a very metallic sheen to the to the body. It's got a brittle star that lives in the center of it that is always the same species of brittle star, whether it's in the Pacific or whether it's in the Atlantic, and you don't see that coral without it, except when it's extremely young. Tiny. How do they find each other?
1: Yeah. I mean, I'm guessing the larva of the crab or the brittle star is in the water and it'll eventually go over a coral, but that seems pretty
0: dicey.
1: Dicey, yeah. That's kind of an unlikely thing. Anyway.
0: I'm wondering whether or not they sync their reproductive cycle somehow.
1: Oh, so when
0: the coral releases the eggs and sperm or the planula larvae or whatever it is, because they do have different strategies, then these particular arthropods also release their larvae.
1: I want to ask you another question. When we were chatting before we started recording, you were talking about the spiral things. And I've certainly seen pictures and, I mean, even seen a little bit in the shallower water. They look like ropes that are just coiled in a spiral. Talk to us about that. What kind of adaptation is that?
0: Well, that's kind of perfect because it's for the exact same reason, currents and benthic currents, that you're seeing that type of a body shape. So basically what Nan is talking about is these wire corals that are very wiry. They're a very thin stalk in many cases, but some of the bamboo corals can have a little bit thicker stalk, and they come up as a single stem or a stalk, if you will, and then they start forming this sort of spiral, like a spring going out from them. So why would a coral have that type of a shape? Well, one of the reasons

0: reasons it might is because it's in an environment where the current changes direction potentially frequently.
1: Sure.
0: And if you have this type of a shape and you're flexible, the current switches, you can flip your whole body around in the opposite orientation, okay? So that if the current is flowing from the east, it's first going to intersect where the stem of the coral is, and then the spiral part's going to be down current, right? Because
1: right.
0: It's
1: just
0: right
1: that way.
0: Then the current switches and the coral flips around the other way so that the spiral part's now on the opposite side. And the spiral part itself is a way of exposing as many of the coral polyps, the little feeding parts of the coral, to the water and maximizes feeding efficiency. Plus, if the current's high, the actual spiral opens up like a spring. So sometimes you see these things and there's hardly any spiral to them in a high
1: it's
0: current.
1: It's like a long rope or something.
0: It's like a long rope. And then lower currents, they kind of coil together.
1: So it's obviously got a soft skeleton. It's something that's holding it together other than the
0: tissue itself.
1: Yeah.
0: Right. But, I mean, it's remarkable when you can see this. And I happened to see this happen once when I was down on the bottom and we were eating lunch. And we happened to be eating lunch during a current change there. And you see all of these wire corals. We're in a field of them. They're all facing one way. And then you look up after eating your sandwich, and 10 minutes later, they're all facing the other way.
1: Wow, interesting. So let's do some other interesting things you observed down there. I'm thinking we sort of talked about things that are adaptations for feeding. What are some other interesting adaptations related to feeding?
0: Well, there is a type of fish, and its scientific name is Ipnops.
1: And
0: okay. it's in a group that are called the tripod fishes. And what's weird about this fish is that other members of that group have these tiny little eyes. Right. Why? I don't really know why they have these eyes. These are really deep. They're usually like thousands of meters below the surface. Right. This guy, instead of having tiny little eyes, he has these big oval discs on the top of his head where the eyes would be. And they're photoreceptive, and they're sort of almost a bioluminescent green. And I gather they're sensitive enough to pick up bioluminescing organisms or something like that. So they're
1: like
0: not
1: a
0: really
1: tiny bit of light down there.
0: Yeah, tiny bit of light
1: from bioluminescence.
0: But they're not eyes. He can't form an image, but he can detect something going by that would allow him to ambush whatever's generating that light. I assume that that's what they're for.
1: Seems a reasonable assumption until we know more. You know?
0: Yeah.
1: You know?
0: So it's like you took somebody's eyeballs out, if you'll pardon the sort of gross analogy, but you took his eyeballs out and then you painted the inside of the eye socket with sort of a green bioluminescent paint. And that's what these optical structures look like in that fish.
1: Well, and you also mentioned previously something you called the Venus flytrap anemone.
0: Yes.
1: So what's that?
0: Okay. Well, most people know what a Venus flytrap plant is, where it's got this open kind of structure with little
1: sort of
0: filaments on the edge.
1: Round or oval or disc type, and it's got
0: a little pool of sticky stuff.
1: Right.
0: And the insect goes into it and goes into the center of it, and then the plant closes the structure and it eats the insect. Okay. Well, there are anemones down in the deep water that do the exact same thing in that they open up kind of the round disc, the feeding disc with the tentacles around it. They kind of can bend them a bit, but they look like they're a Venus flytrap plant. But they're sitting on the bottom doing the same thing. An animal comes in, there's no sticky substance or anything for it to get stuck in, but presumably the anemone is detecting the water motion.
1: Mm-hmm. And it's got the stinging cells.
0: It's got the stinging cells, but then it just closes right up. And just like the plant does, catches the little crustacean or whatever triggered
1: it. Fascinating thinking about convergent evolution.
0: Yep.
1: You know, it's the same mechanism, it looks similar, but in a plant and
0: worked
1: an anemone.
0: In plants. Yeah. Why not? Why not work in anemones?
1: Yeah. Let me see. I think you also mentioned something. I guess I'm stuck in the anemone world. I like anemones.
0: Well, here's one for you. It's anemones still, tube anemones. Okay, so this is a strange type of anemone that doesn't just glue itself to rocks like most people see anemones here along our shores. Instead, this is an anemone that lives in the sediment, and it secretes a tube, of sort of a chitinous type of a tube. And whenever it's threatened, it retracts down into this little tube. The tube sticks up off the bottom a little bit. And then the anemone will come out of the tube when everything's safe, and it'll be doing its little filtering type of thing, trying to catch something. And then it'll zip down into the tube when it feels threatened. Well, we came across a gigantic form of this. This is a tube anemone, but it was big, and it did not live in a tube. It was sitting on a rock.
1: How big?
0: I would say that the tentacles and the base of it were at least a foot or more.
1: So that's a big.
0: It's big.
1: Dinner plate size.
0: Okay. Right. And the tentacles were long. Those are maybe 6 inches long plus, or even more than that. And what was weird about it is you can tell by the structure of the tentacle that it's in this group, Cerianthids, Cerianthariens, which are tube anemones. You can tell that it's in that group, but it's not in the sand the way most of them are. And so we decided to collect this specimen that was unusual because nobody had ever seen it before. We're in the ROV. ROV is down and we're manning it from the ship, but the ROV gets its manipulator arm out and it goes to collect this thing. And darned if the tube anemone didn't swim off.
1: The notion of anemone swimming is, really?
0: It uses its tentacles in some wavy type of a way to swim away.
1: Wow.
0: And we were stunned.
1: I'll bet. And I'll bet it's one of many things that probably stun you as you're looking around down there.
0: But why would it have this?
1: Why would it do that?
0: Well, it didn't have a tube. It couldn't retract down into
1: a
0: tube.
1: So it's avoiding predation from something.
0: Yeah.
1: You know so much and has such a deep experience, and I find it so amazingly fascinating, curious, and yes, indeed, weird. We've not got a lot of time left, and other than the deep sea being fascinating and the curiosity of just the kinds of creatures that live there, I want to ask the basic question of why care? Are there benefits to humans? I guess that's the way humans think about it. Are there benefits to humans of protecting this, of knowing more and of protecting these habitats?
0: Right. Well, the deep sea, one of the most important functions of the deep sea is to serve as a carbon sink, which means that it sequesters atmospheric CO2. And that's via organisms settling out and dying and becoming part of the abyssal ooze in the bottom and things like that. There's also some physical properties, not just biological properties.
1: So the carbon sink stuff would be really important in the context of climate.
0: Exactly.
1: Right.
0: We're entering that. So, but we're getting a benefit from having a deep sea as part of our planet.
1: Okay.
0: Then the other thing is there are both physical and biological products or potential products that are down in the deep sea that are starting to interest various countries. And in particular, the one that's getting a lot of attention right now is deep sea mining.
1: Mm-hmm.
0: And this is simply because there's a lot of minerals in seawater that over a very long period of time, they precipitate out and start coating rocks or forming nodules on the seafloor.
1: So this is the manganese nodule or manganese crust that people have been talking about.
0: That's correct.
1: For some time, yeah.
0: Yeah, and you know, until recently, the technology to try to harvest any of these minerals or not harvest, but to mine any of these minerals has eluded us because of the difficulties of working in the deep sea, the pressure and the distance and so forth, what has to be done to collect any of this material. The problem is that there's a lot of animals that rely on this material that live in these habitats that could be seriously disturbed by mining activities.
1: And there is a sense of destroying what we don't understand or don't know.
0: Right.
1: Yeah.
0: We don't know it yet, and yet we're proceeding full steam ahead toward potentially acquiring these minerals.
1: Now, my understanding is that I think initially of the manganese. Are there other really important minerals associated with that or similar kinds of crusts of other minerals?
0: Yes, we call them manganese nodules because manganese is one of the dominant minerals in there, but they're typically loaded with things like iron, cobalt, copper. There are rare earth elements.
1: All the things that are really important to modern technical life.
0: That's correct. And industry as well. And so it's a huge reservoir on the deep sea of these minerals. But once you remove the minerals off of the surface, you're destroying everything off of the surface that live there. Plus, don't expect those minerals to reappear like a forest that you forested. You can't replant it. You're talking about a process that takes millions of years.
1: So, and you also mentioned some biological benefits.
0: Right.
1: Give me a couple examples there.
0: Well, I'll give you one example, and this is a particular type of enzyme that's used in a process for genetics and in amplifying genetic samples. And it's the actual process is called PCR, or polymerase chain reaction. I think it's reaction or reagent. But anyway, basically there is an enzyme that facilitates that whole process. And how does that work? Where in order to denature a DNA molecule so you can replicate and make a lot more
1: DNA
0: of it,
1: to really test.
0: Yeah, mm-hmm. you have to unspool the two mm-hmm. parts of the DNA molecule. And you do that with heat. And if you have an enzyme that you want then to make the copies on each of the strands, it has to be able to withstand that type of heat to open up the DNA. Well, as it turns out, in these hydrothermal vents, these enzymes are there. They're in animals that have evolved to live in these higher temperatures, wow. and their enzymes have to tolerate it in order for them to even survive.
1: Who knew?
0: Who knew? And so, you know, the sort of the classic example is the O.J. Simpson blood spot on the fence or something like that, a minuscule amount of blood. You know, how can you possibly even test this dried little droplet? Well, you get a tiny little amount of it, and then you put it through this PCR process with these enzymes, and the next thing you know, you have enough to actually determine whose blood it is.
1: That just seems to me that's kind of one thing that has developed relatively recently, and there must be hosts of other possibilities that we just have no clue about.
0: Yeah, exactly. They're looking at various types of sponges and corals for antibiotic and anti-cancer properties right now. There are so many animals we know nothing about that it's potentially a gold mine of biopharmaceuticals down there.
1: I think we need to listen to that mystery sound. Again, this was something that Chris actually sent to me. So let's hear it again.

0: Imagine yourself diving in a deep water submersible, and you and your shipmates are very, very quiet. Those were the sounds you would hear, the sounds of the submersible. The recording was made by Chris Kelly from inside a submersible that was on a dive to over 1,000 feet below the ocean surface. The whining sound, he tells me, is the pilot actually operating the submersible and, you know, maneuvering it around. The clicking is the sound of the underwater acoustic positioning system. There's an acronym for that, but that's its navigation thing. And then there's the louder click, Chris says, is the signal that's coming from the mothership, the ship on the surface, keeping track of where you are, right?
1: Yes.
0: So that is, yes. And I said, I've never heard it, never expect to hear it, and I doubt anybody in the audience either. But it was fascinating just to kind of pretend for a minute that we were in a submersible. Well, thanks, Chris. This has been a fascinating set of conversations. We will have to do it again and talk more because there are lots more topics to talk about. And we barely touched on seamounts, your favorite habitat down there. To listeners, thank you oh so much for listening. And if you have missed a broadcast version of Nature Now or want to rehear something, remember you can find podcasts on the KPTZ website, or you can use the podcast app on a smartphone or a computer, because we are on several of the podcast applications. Just search for Nature Now and you can access lots of past and current episodes. We also, of course, have a Instagram site, and we've got some pictures posted on that site of some of the critters that Chris has seen. And so I just have to say thank you. Thank you so very much for this really fascinating conversation.
1: Oh, thank you so much for inviting me. I love to talk about this.
0: Yeah, I could tell.
1: It's wonderful. I really, really appreciate it.
0: So, and to listeners, thanks again for listening. And thanks to our sound engineer and editor, Nora Petrich.

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1: Hello out there in Radio Land. This is Delana. I hope you can stay tuned to KPTZ. This, of course, is 91.9 FM from beautiful Port Townsend, Washington. The name of my show, Music to My Ears. And as always, it is sugar-free, fat-free, gluten-free, and never tested on animals. This hour is dedicated to the animals in shelters and rescue groups everywhere, and to the fine people who take care of them. First up, in 1991, the biggest star in music gave himself a nickname and insisted that all MTV introductions and all other networks call him the King of Pop. The name stuck, of course, for Michael Jackson. This opening song, he expresses extreme frustrations with the press, with the endless gossip and rumors, feeling he was misunderstood and taken advantage of. Michael Jackson once said, "Music has been my outlet, my gift to all of the lovers in this world. Through it, I know I will live forever." He often opened his concerts with this. Let's get started.

Michael Jackson, the king of pop, indeed. If you ever get a chance to listen to that song in headphones, you will enjoy it all over again. Next up, a beautifully haunting song about losing someone. It was the last song recorded by the Beatles for their movie Help, and one that they never played again in public. I like these statements about love and loss that I found. In life, there are some people you're going to have to lose in order to find yourself. It's okay to lose your pride over someone you love, but don't lose someone you love over your pride. And lastly, don't lose a diamond while chasing glitter. You lose yourself trying to hold on to someone who doesn't care about losing you. This is what the Beatles could produce in just two takes. You're gonna lose.

The Beatles, you're gonna lose that girl. Cat Stevens, he chose an appropriate name, I think, when he converted to Islam 40-some years ago. He became Yusuf, which means an interpreter of dreams. His first top 10 hit suggests maybe there's a world, an open world, borderless and wide, where the people move from place to place and nobody's taking sides. His songs still rake in over $1 million every year, and he donates it all to philanthropic and educational causes, orphanages, and poor families. Reverend Jesse Jackson once said in a sermon, "You can't get into heaven without a permission slip from the poor."

I love Cat Stevens. Wish there was a peace train. I'd certainly hop on board. England doesn't get all the royal titles. Next up, we've got the Empress of Soul, who's now a great-grandmother. That's the talented and gorgeous Gladys Knight, who we first met decades ago as the 7-year-old winner of the Ted Mack Amateur Hour. Those spots on dice, cards, and dominoes are called pips, as were her brother and two cousins who backed her up perfectly until 1990 when she went out on her own. A former football quarterback from the University of Michigan wrote this tender ballad, and it's by request from Michael to Shelby. Happy anniversary, you two.

Gladys Knight. The 80s. Oversized, excessive, and a bit ridiculous. That's when Daryl Hall of the wildly popular Hall & Oates hit the button on a primitive drum machine and got this. Huh. Another number one hit. Not about a lover, but against the music business, as Hall put it. It was a cry of defiance at all the stupid things we had to do, like when MTV made us race each other across America in Lear jets full of fans. Huh. Here's the groove that Michael Jackson admitted stealing for his song Billie Jean. Now, you can see Hall & Oates, along with Train, next month in Portland or Seattle. All aboard.

Hall & Oates. Guess the name of that song. Haha, no can do. Well, how about a happy, mindless song, a rare commodity indeed from its songwriter, Cat Stevens. This was an original hit by the Tremolos in 1967, but today, few can perform a ballad and a Tex-Mex rockabilly song like the Mavericks. About their ninth and latest LP, Brand New Day, lead singer Raul Mielo says, "We're giving hope and light to a broken world, a reminder that we must be the change we want to see in the world." Indeed. Catch this exciting band in Woodinville this fall. The Mavericks.

The Mavericks. After living in Texas for 10 years, I need a little Tex-Mex every once in a while. I'll dedicate that to the fly that is in this production room with me, who apparently likes the show. I can't get rid of it. Well, I consider Sting to be one of the world's most literate songwriters. In 1993, he was asked to write a buddy song, not too sappy, about two men leads in a movie, characters in Lethal Weapon 3, played by Mel Gibson and Danny Glover. The music was written by Michael Kamen and Eric Clapton. Sting's lyrics express love for these characters while retaining their macho credentials. As Sting put it, we men are strangely contradictory creatures. When you're right, you're right. Sting won another Grammy for this

thing. Probably me. That goes out to my good friend Louise, who introduced me to the police a couple hundred years ago. One of the fine things she introduced me to. Hi, Louise. Well, James Ingram's been called the go-to man for duets, winning Grammys, an Oscar, Golden Globe for his masterful duets with Michael McDonald and Linda Ronstadt and Patty Austin. The devoted family man has been married for over 35 years and raised 6 kids, saying, "My family is my life. I never confuse who I am with what I do." James Ingram, who goes solo here with his 1994 treasure.

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My name's Delana. 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Thanks for listening. You know, the Beatles' Revolver was voted the third of 500 of the greatest albums of all time by Rolling Stone. It had more electric rock guitar than the six LPs before it. Recently, I read of a study by two scientists that have determined that there are approximately 40 to 60 birds per person on Earth. Yeah, 40 to 60. Got a lot of birds to take care of.

Beatles and the and Your Bird Can Sing. Thank you, George Harrison, for that guitaristry. Well, a young heroin addict was the first American to sign on to the Beatles' Apple record label. All these decades later, a UK music writer said about James Taylor, "He's the definitive songwriter of his generation. He's come to represent everything noble and dignified about American artistry." On Taylor's Facebook page, I was tickled to see that Taylor's band and his crew all post photos of their pets on a wall outside the production office at each and every venue. I love it. Here's a song for his wife, written by the man who's on the road often, sharing his air of low-key statesmanship with us. Let this song take you away gently. It's by James Taylor, and it's called Caroline, I See You.

James Taylor, my virtual boyfriend. He doesn't know it yet. Well, in the early 60s, the Beatles opened for this next guy, the Texas blues rock Americana godfather, Delbert McClinton.

Yeah, Honky Tonkin' Blues is right. That's Delbert McClinton. I'd love to see him perform. He's doing a lot of cruise ships, though, so that'll be the day. Well, from being lovesick 24 hours a day to the reality of a day-to-day relationship that's beginning to fade, do you ever look back fondly at the struggle to attain life's dreams? After we've gained something, we often wonder if we lost what was worth it all. And one of the popular music's first teen idols, Neil Sedaka, sold 40 million records between 59 to 63. That's second only to Elvis. This classically trained Juilliard pianist records in six languages and has written over 500 songs for the likes of Tom Jones, Connie Francis, Frank Sinatra, and the Monkees. An incredible talent, Neil Sedaka.

Neil Sedaka. Alert the media. I didn't cry listening to that song for the first time in decades. Well, the Beatles were covering Buddy Holly songs as early as 1961 in Liverpool's Cavern Club. Even their band's name was influenced by Buddy Holly's group name, the Crickets. John has said, Buddy Holly was the first one that we were aware of who could play and sing at the same time, not just strum, but actually play the licks. In 1976, Paul bought the publishing rights to all of Buddy Holly's songs 12 years after recording this.

The Beatles' Words of Love. Thanks for listening today, everybody. Well, the Grammy-nominated group, the Rippingtons, have been together for over 30 years and 22 LPs, all of which were number one or in various top five Billboard charts. If you watch the Weather Channel, you've heard this terrific group many times. Without knowing it, catch them in Seattle next month, the Rippingtons. And as always, I'd like to remind you to please be especially kind to all you meet. Each of us carries a burden that others can't see. So long.

0: 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And guess what? The incredible punk band from Portland, Gatheist, is returning to the peninsula for yet another electric performance. 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

0: Drummer Earl Palmer listened closely to Fats Domino's band leader, Dave Bartholomew.
1: Dave said, I want something different. And I said, well, what do you want? He said, I don't know. You the drummer player. I said, but you the leader. You the one when I'm playing. Tell me what you want. He said, just play some things. And I fooled around and fooled around. Finally, I said, I won't play no cymbal like we usually play the shuffle of. And I played what I would be playing on the cymbal on the snare. And he said, that's it.
0: We'll speak with the late New Orleans native Earl Palmer about the parade beat and his creative percussion. Also, conversation with Memphis rockabilly J.M. Van Eaton about backing Jerry Lee Lewis. 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

In New Orleans, with African and Caribbean roots, traditional rhythms have long been heard at ceremonies, in the streets, on second lines, and from the Black Indians. Over the years, those sounds moved to clubs, studios, and radio. I made this recording on Royal Street a few years ago when two young shoe shiners were attracting customers with tap dance. Rhythms of the shoe business lead to show business on American Roots.

Listen, good folks, it isn't alcohol, no y'all a gal at all. Thrill me with the pep I've got. I got a pair of feet that have found that low-down beat. Low-down, down around the spot that's hot. Have no peace losing my lease on living. Here's the how I'm telling you now to give in. Make 'em play that crazy thing again. I got to do that lazy swing again. Hi-ho, doing the new low-down. Got my feet to misbehaving now. Got a soul that's not for saving now. Hi-ho, doing the new low-down. That dancing demon, he has my feet in a trance. 'Cause when I'm dreaming, folks, I go right into that dance. Once you hear that haunting strain to it, I bet my life you'll go insane to it. Hi-ho, doing the new low-down.

0: right. He took his shoeshine rag and he held it tight. He stopped once to wipe the sweat away. I said, you mighty little boy to be a-working that way. He said, I like it, with a big wide grin. Kept on a-popping and he said again, get rhythm. When you get the blues, come on, get rhythm. When you get the blues, it only cost a dime, just a nickel a shoe. It does $1 million worth of good for you. Get rhythm. When you get the blues.
1: Johnny Cash, raised in the rural Arkansas Delta during the Depression, with his account of shining shoes to drive away the blues in the big city. I'm guessing that was Memphis. Get Rhythm, 1956. Before that, Bill Bojangles Robinson, whose taps carried him from Richmond, Virginia, to the Apollo Theater, doing the new lowdown. And we started with New Orleans' own seminal brass band in a triumphant take on Feet Don't Fail Me Now. Speaking of Memphis, we've got Elvis with one of the greatest recordings of him with his drummer DJ Dominic Joseph Fontana, a former Shreveport altar boy who went on to play strip joints, where he said he learned to follow Elvis's hips when the crowd was too loud to hear the king sing. This 1956 hit was written by Lieber and Stoller, Hound Dog on American Roots with drummer DJ Fontana. You ain't love-

0: tickle or Rooney, a feather in your ear. 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Allah me she way o bounty Rooney mo.
1: Slim Gaylord, the Afro-Cuban-American jazz vocalist and master of the secret language Voodoorini, for which he wrote a dictionary. He also spoke Spanish, German, Greek, Arabic, and Armenian, and managed to laugh in rhythm there in 1951. Our rhythm show continues in a moment with Jerry Lee Lewis's drummer, J.M. Van Eaton, when American Roots returns.

This is American Roots, talking about influential drummers and rhythms. James Mack Van Eaton, better known as JM, was the house drummer in the early days of Sam Phillips' Sun Records, backing up hitmakers like Roy Orbison, Johnny Cash, Jerry Lee Lewis, and appearing on this number with rockabilly heartthrob Billy Lee Riley and his Little Green Men. My girl!

0: I asked the late J.M. Van Eeden what inspired him to get behind the drum kit and drive the band.
1: I guess the first drummer that caught my eye was the Dukes of Dixieland out of New Orleans. We could actually pick them up in Memphis, and they were live from the Roosevelt Hotel, which I just got to go by for the first time today, so that was pretty cool.
2: Playing from the colorful blue room of the Roosevelt in fantastic old New Orleans, carnival capital of the United States.
1: But my first band was a Dixieland band, because they let the drummer take a little

0: Well, how does your drumming evolve into rock and roll?
1: Well, I think Elvis changed all of that for everybody, especially in Memphis. And once the phenomenon hit, everybody wanted you to play Elvis stuff instead of Darktown Strutter's Ball. You know, they wanted to hear That's All Right, Mama. And then by the time Elvis had Don't Be Cruel, and the drums became more prominent and kind of started steering me in that direction.
2: You know I can be found sitting home all alone.

I've had different interviews and people ask me what influenced me, and I tell them gospel or old-time rhythm and blues and so on and so forth. But the thing that changed music and changed me and a lot of other people was when drums and guitars collided, because forever drums were taboo with the guitars on the Grand Ole Opry. They just didn't want it. They didn't think it fit because it was like, hey, that's a different kind of music. We want to keep ours authentic, whatever their thought pattern was. But when records start selling and then it starts becoming a monetary money thing, then they take, well, maybe that's not so bad after all, you know.

0: Jam, tell me, how did you get in the door at Sun? What leads you to being there on sessions?
1: Well, I think my being there probably was by accident, like a lot of things. I went in with the band I was playing with called the Echoes. Memphis Recording Service would let you pay $15 and cut an acetate dub.
0: That's what Sam called it, Memphis Recording Service.
1: It was never Sun Studios. It was Memphis Recording Service. And it, Sun Studios just kind of happened because Sun Records, and so obviously it had to be Sun Studios, right? Well, anyway, Sam would record. I think his slogan would record anything, anytime, any place.
2: Well,

0: So Jack Clement had to be there that day, Cowboy Jack Clement. And prior to us going in there, he had just got the job because he had produced a record on Billy Riley called Trouble Bound. And not only did Jack get a job for making that, but he got Riley a record deal at Sun. So I went in, and he started telling me about Riley and how he needed a drummer and how he just had a record out. And I'm thinking, well, man, that's kind of what I want to do anyway, you know. And so they came to hear me play, and lo and behold, they hired me, and they hired the bass player named Marvin Pepper. And along with Roland James, we became Billy Riley and the Little Green Men.
1: Tell me a couple of the records that you worked on with Billy Lee Riley.
0: Well, my first record with him that was released was Flying Saucer Rock and Roll.

0: A lot of people, when you read the history, it sounds like everyone thought Riley was just going to, well, take off like a flying saucer in the world of rock and roll.
1: Well, he had the looks. We had the best band because all musicians, they would come to hear us play, and that's a compliment.

0: We chose to play rock and roll. It wasn't that we couldn't play jazz or we couldn't play big band or we couldn't play whatever, but we wanted to play this new music, man. We wanted to play rock and roll.
1: Where and when do you meet Jerry Lee, and how does that lead you to working with him on the sessions?
0: Well, I met him through Jack. Jack Clement was having an audition with this guy from Louisiana. He said he's a piano player. And of course, we were all into guitars then. You know, I mean, it wasn't bringing a piano player up here. And so he came up from Faraday, Louisiana, and he had his uncle with him, J.W. Brown. And I came in, and when I saw these guys, I was kind of took a step back because I said, man, we're supposed to be recording rock and roll. You're supposed to have a Elvis look or look like, you know, one of these guys with a guitar. But wasn't that way. Jerry was at the piano, and J.W. Brown had his little white rhythm guitar.

0: During the session, we took a little break, and Jack Clement asked Jerry if he knew the song Crazy Arms, which is the number one song on the country charts by Ray Price. And Jerry said, yeah, I think I know that. So he kicks it off, and by now, I was the only one in the studio with Jerry.
1: So no guitar at that point?
0: No guitar.
1: No bass.
0: No bass. So it's just me and Jerry, and we're not thinking we're cutting a record. We're just having an audience to see if he knows Crazy Arms. You know, Jack wanted to hear him sing this song because everybody loved Crazy Arms. And how are you going to top Ray Price, you know? But we do it anyway. And I'm trying to find this little beat that would fit the song because I'd never played Crazy Arms before. And by the time we get through, I said, man, I think I got it. Let's take it again. And they said, nah, that's good enough. We'll take that cut.

0: It seems a lot of times at Sun that when the passion and inspiration was there, it really was one take. It was like live, hanging out, jamming moment where you're not going to improve on something, really.
1: Man, it was so new and fresh to hear this stuff. I mean, it was something magic about the place and the sound. It's pretty spiritual, really, when you stop to think about it.
0: Well, a lot of cosmic stuff was happening indoors.
1: Exactly, man. Flying saucer rock and roll, man.

0: Well, J.M. Van Eaton, thank you so much, not just for talking to me on American Roots, but for keeping rocking all these years.
1: Well, man, I appreciate it so much. Thank you for having me.
0: Talking with the late J.M. Van Eaton backstage at the 2015 Ponderosa Stump in New Orleans. Out of all of Jerry Lee's recordings featuring J.M., few were as memorable or controversial as this 1957 take on Big Maybelle's song, shocking the Bible Belt with its rockin' rhythm and risque lyrics. Whole lot of shaking going on American Roots.

All you gotta do, honey, is kind of stand in one spot. Wiggle around just a little bit. And that's when you got some. Yeah. Now let's go one time. Hey!

New Orleans piano man Smiley Lewis with the rhythms of Down Yonder We Go Ballin' from 1956. It has the influence of New Orleans traditional jazz with what sounds like a banjo driving the tempo. Hey, some people call the banjo a drum with strings attached. And we'll hear the great jazz banjo and guitar player Danny Barker in a quick minute on American Roots.

I'm Nick Spitzer with our program about rhythm. The influential jazz banjo and guitar player Danny Barker is featured on one of my favorite recordings, Jazz a la Creole, on GHB Records. It's an anthology of 78s, some in French, from the late 1940s. Here's Barker on vocal and guitar with a march beat on a Mardi Gras Indian song, Indian Red, on American Roots.

0: No, it ain't my fault. Smokey Johnson on drums, a backbone of New Orleans jazz, funk, soul, and R&B. He was in Fats Domino's band and is credited with giving more kick to the Motown percussion sound. It Ain't My Fault was sampled by Mystical and many others in the rap world, and late in life, Smokey got a legal settlement that paid for some of his influence.
1: Go

In 2000, I spoke with the legendary drummer Earl Palmer. Palmer went from tap dancing in the French Quarter on vaudeville stages to playing drums on Little Richard and Fats Domino's hits.

0: Earl Palmer also worked on film soundtracks. We sat down to talk with Earl at his home just north of Los Angeles.
1: New Orleans seems like it was an amazing place to be.

0: growing up with music. What was it like for you?
1: For me, it was a kid tap dancing on Bourbon Street for tips, not being monitored too well as to whether you were in school or not, with so many kids working out on the streets. It was listening to the music. Almost everywhere in town had at least some size band, and every bar on every corner had a little band. You're just surrounded by music.
0: What inspired you to be part of this scene? I mean, you didn't have to be tap dancing or singing or hanging out.
1: Well, my mother and my aunt were in vaudeville, and it was kind of a natural gravitation for me.
0: So you're out on the black vaudeville circuit.
1: Yeah, it was the bulk of my education, that travel. But I'd have a good night's sleep in the rack of the bus, and I'd get up and meet all of the kids in the town. You know, I'd be out playing and get back in time for the matinee and those kind of things. So it was an education for me, meeting so many people all over the country. And I don't begrudge it at all.
0: I know you went in the service, and you came back. You're in New Orleans. Is there a favorite Fats Domino record you did?
1: I'm Walking. Session. Always was I'm Walking.

0: That's a heck of a beat.
1: That's something that Dave said, I want something different. And I said, well, what do you want? He said, I don't know, you the drummer player. I said, but you the leader, if you don't want what I'm playing, tell me what you want. He said, just play some things. And I fooled around and fooled around. Finally, I said, being kind of funny, I said, okay, I won't play no cymbal like we usually play the shuffle or straight eights or something on the cymbal. I'll just play on the snare drum alone. I played what I would be playing on the cymbal, on the snare. And he said, that's it. And that turned out to be very interesting to me after I saw how it came out. You mean I've actually created
2: Tell me about your encounters and impressions of Little Richard working with him.
1: Well, it was when Specialty Records brought him to record. Artists used to come there to record with Dave's band, which was called the Recording Studio Band.
2: Specialty is in L.A.
1: Yeah, in L.A. and coming to New Orleans. They brought Richard there, Etta James.
2: They wanted that sound, that New Orleans
1: sound.
2: Yeah.
1: So after coming and doing a couple of tunes, I don't remember which was the first now. His first big hit was Tutti Frutti. Wah, bah, bah, loom, bah.

0: I had never heard anything like Richard at that time. Hardly anybody else, anywhere else around the country. He was excited, and he coming in behind a mic in the closed studio as though he was doing a concert in the hall. And they had trouble keeping him on the mic. He moved around so much, like myself. Trouble keeping me on the mic. He was all over that studio until Cosmo was able to calm him down and say, Richard, we don't want to lose your enthusiasm, but you got to stay in front of this mic.
1: This is Cosmo Matassa, Matassa Recording Studio.
0: Greatest engineer in the world.
1: So you played on a bunch of those little Richard hits there. And
0: I played on every one of them that was a hit. Good Golly, Miss Molly, Lucille.

0: chop, la, bam, boom.
1: What got you out to L.A.? When did you leave Louisiana? Why did you come here?
2: Well, I came to California because my wife and I had separated and I had gotten involved in an interracial situation.
1: She was white?
2: German. Yeah. Oh. Susan was German, yeah.
1: It was partly getting out of the situation in Louisiana where you could not be married to a white woman.
2: Married.
1: Much less.
2: Be with, let alone married.
1: Yeah, yeah. So you came to L.A. and you were here
2: came to L.A.
1: Your,
2: and I went right to work for Aladdin Records as an A&R man for Aladdin Records.
1: What were some of the sessions that you feel especially proud of looking back?
2: The Shirley and Lee things. Shirley and Lee things, because they were all done in New Orleans.

Let the Good Times Roll and wrote the arrangement on that. But I went back to New Orleans to do it because it wasn't those same guys. It was difficult to get that same feeling, that same ambience that we had in that studio. It was walking in that studio, it was just like, you know what you're going to play before you get there. And having different musicians out here, I don't care what you write, there's a feeling that you cannot get on that piece of paper.

0: beyond the New Orleans scene people, what are some of those favorite sessions?
1: Well, some of the favorite sessions I did out here were, ironically, jazz things. But do things with Quincy Jones and Lalo Schifrin, Dizzy Gillespie, Sarah Vaughan, Ella Fitzgerald, Peggy Lee, Frank Sinatra.
0: You're too modest to brag on yourself, but you came through tap dancing, through vaudeville, through bebop, rhythm and blues, roots of rock and roll, out to L.A. What would you like people to know about you?
1: Being able to adapt a natural feel that you had to different music that you hadn't played before, melding them together. And that's, here again, that's luck. It's just luck that they liked the way that I had done that. So that's what I appreciate about it.
0: Do you still love to hear a good beat, good parade beat, a good shuffle?
1: There's no good rhythm feeling you can ever feel as standing on the corner in New Orleans when a funeral parade goes, after they had the body buried. Oh, man. You know, there's certain music that hit, every time you hear it, it hits your ear. That's it, man. It's happy. You got to be dead if you don't feel happy listening to that.
0: Earl, I want to thank you for visiting with us here
1: thank
0: on American
1: you, Nick.
0: Roots.
1: Thank you very much, Nick. I wish we had time. I'd have cooked you some gumbo.
2: Earl Palmer, remembering the street parades of his hometown, New Orleans. And here's one for Earl, his old favorite song, In That Street Style, Rebirth Brass Band with Fats Domino's, I'm Walking.

Funkin' it up with the Rebirth Brass Band, 1989, with a remake take on Earl Palmer and Fats Domino's I'm Walkin'. More giving the drummer some coming up with the mysterious New Orleans drummer James Black, plus Adonis Rose, the leader and noted percussionist of the New Orleans Jazz Orchestra, live in the studio. American Roots is produced in collaboration with the School of Liberal Arts at Tulane University here in New Orleans, with support from the National Endowment for the Arts, music appreciator Jim Hart in Chicago, and listeners like you nationwide at AmericanRoots.org, where you can hear all our programs and interviews for the last quarter century. I'm going to take a walk and be back in a minute or so. This is American Roots from PRX, Public Radio Exchange.

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3: This is American Roots from New Orleans. Giving the drummer some, as the old expression for soloing goes. Coming up, we're live in studio with drummer Adonis Rose and members of the New Orleans Jazz Orchestra. The music they'll play features the jazz tunes of the late mysterious drummer James Black. Adonis Rose recalls Black's persona.
4: He was a very energetic person. He was very opinionated, and he was just a tough guy. You know, if you brought him into your space or you went into his space, it wasn't hard to figure that out. You'll figure that out very quickly.
3: Just now we're hearing James Black playing drums with the late jazz man Yusef Lateef. James Black played with Ellis Marsalis. His son, Wynton Marsalis, said, "Out of the cats in my father's band, I liked James the most. He was also a trumpet player. I was influenced by his music." Born in New Orleans in 1940, James Black played piano and trumpet in his youth, studied music at Southern University, worked in New York City playing drums with Cannonball Adderley, Lionel Hampton, and Freddie Hubbard. Black moved back to New Orleans in the late 60s, gigging with Dr. John, Fats Domino, and Professor Longhair. He was a session man. We're going to hear some of that soul and funk drumming. This one with singer Lee Dorsey was produced by Alan Toussaint. Leo Nocentelli guitar, George Porter bass. James Black playing drums. Riverboat on American Roots.

on the road and on the radio. It's American Roots.

serious funk. From the Crescent City, there's a break in the road. Floridian Betty Harris, 1969, in a New Orleans session, written and produced by Alan Toussaint. James Black on drums, again with Leo Nocentelli guitar and George Porter bass. Before that, Hook and Sling Part 1, also 1969, with singer Eddie Bo and the Soul Finders on New Orleans label Scram Records, run by the local seafood magnate Al Scramouza. That drum beat by James Black has been sampled by hip-hop and rap artists from Kanye West to LL Cool J. Coming up, James Black driving a dance tune written by Eddie Bo. But first up, James Black sings with his girlfriend, Sister Mary, Bonnet Jumonville. There's a storm in the Gulf from the 1970s after the brutal Hurricane Camille. Drummer and songwriter James Black with Sister Mary on American Roots.

Sissy Walk, 1969, sung by Sonny Jones, written by Eddie Bowe, James Black on drums with the band. Before that, another Eddie Bowe song, Hip Drop, with Juanita Brooks on vocals, with the female group called The Explosions, recording for the Gold Cup label, 1970. Juanita Brooks later became a respected jazz, gospel, and Broadway singer. Both she and Eddie Bowe passed in 2009. James Black died in 1988, but his music lives in memory, and now a tribute by Adonis Rose of the New Orleans Jazz Orchestra. That's coming up live in the studio on American Roots.

This is American Roots with a tribute to the legendary New Orleans drummer James Black. Black also composed tunes like Monkey Puzzle and Dee-Wee, both recorded by Ellis Marsalis' ensemble in the early 1960s. As a composer, Black received support from the National Endowment for the Arts.

Our guest Adonis Rose started playing drums at age 3 under the instruction of a family friend, James Black. Adonis went on to play with Ellis Marsalis, Terrence Blanchard, and Betty Carter. Rose studied at Boston's Berklee College of Music but left to play music back home. In 2002, Adonis began drumming with the New Orleans Jazz Orchestra. Now he's artistic director. They're here to play the music of James Black, starting with a 1963 composition, Old Wine on American Roots.

0: Old wine.
1: Old wine.
0: Uh-huh. Old wine. James Black, huh?
1: James Black, the one and only.
0: Yeah. Adonis, thanks for being out here with the group.
1: Absolutely. Thanks for having us.
0: Yeah, all sounds good down here in the Ninth Ward. James Black, what drew you as a percussionist, musician, thinker, doer to James Black?
1: Well, you can't be a New Orleans drummer and not be attracted or influenced by James Black in one way or another. Actually, you can't be a New Orleans musician and not be influenced by James Black.
0: Yeah.
1: I have a personal connection to James Black because I studied with him, but James Black and my dad, Vernon Severin, they were good friends. They were best friends up until the time that James Black died. But not only that, my uncle played in James Black's band. My uncle Chris Severin was his bassist. So there was really no getting away from James Black. He was at the house almost every day. I didn't even know he was a drummer for the longest time when I was a kid just coming up.
0: He was just a friend coming over.
1: He was just hang with my parents, yeah. Drink. He would be at all the family parties. And then one day I found out he was a drummer. He gave my dad a set of drums and, you know, that was it.
0: Huh?
1: So he gave me drum lessons and gave my brother trumpet lessons. He was also a trumpet player.
0: Right, yeah. Mm-hmm. A melodic instrument gives you insight into that side of the music.
1: It does.
0: Well, in addition to being drawn to your family, I mean, Irma Thomas, Harold Batiste, obviously Ellis Marsalis, Lee Dorsey, the Meters, Dr. John,
1: Yusef
0: Eddie
1: Latif.
0: Bowe. Yeah, out on the road with Yusef Lateef, Freddie Hubbard,
1: Cannonball,
0: Lionel Hampton. Yeah. I mean, a lot of people were drawn to James Black.
1: They had no choice. I mean, he was a musician that was ahead of his time, just in terms of the way he played the drums, which was one thing. His style, he was influenced a lot by Max Roach. Max Roach's playing. And then you had other great drummers around who were before him. You know, you had Ed Blackwell. You had a lot of great drummers that influenced James Black. Smokey Johnson was around. But as a drummer, he was the New Orleans modern jazz drummer outside of Ed Blackwell. Mm-hmm. So if you were looking to be progressive and be modern, James Black was the guy you would want to call.
0: Yeah, if you want to be soulful and funky, you call him.
1: He did it all. Yeah, he did it all. He played with Fats Domino, obviously.
0: Yeah.
1: He played with a lot of people. So one of the things that are really present in a lot of his music, and a thing that I feel like makes him special, are the melodies. They make the entire songs.
0: Yeah.
1: Some composers have different methods to writing. Like for me, I like to map out a form and do the chords and map that out and see what that's going to be. For James Black, you could tell that he wrote the melodies a lot of times first to his songs.
0: Yeah.
1: They're intricate rhythmically also, but I mean, these could easily be songs written by any tenor saxophonist or trumpet player, very melodic.
0: So as a drummer, I wonder, how do you approach getting to the sound of James Black? I mean, I assume there's notation, and you know, obviously there's harmony and melody, but when you're trying to play his part or your way with his part, how do you approach doing something like that?
1: I mean, basically for me, the foundation of my drumming, a lot of it came from James Black. And I've listened to so much of him as a drummer. Naturally for me, being a New Orleans drummer and knowing him, studying with him, it's easy for me to be able to hear his music a certain way. But with that, I've developed my own style over the years and my own way of hearing through music and you know, finishing out phrases that make it unique to my playing. And one thing, knowing James Black and the type of musician that he was and person that he was, his thing was all the time that he used to say to my dad, you know, you got to play, put your personality through the music.
0: Right.
1: He was a
0: firm believer.
1: You're
0: not just covering
1: believer.
0: Him.
1: Yeah.
0: You're bringing your own self to his sound,
1: yes,
0: his spirit.
1: Yes. So yeah. I don't think if James Black was coming to any of my gigs and I was playing his music, he would want me to play the music the way he did.
0: Right.
1: Because it is impossible anyway. You just can't
0: do
1: it.
0: Right, yeah. Well, you know, I always am amazed when I think of New Orleans. Over the years, we've had tremendous music programs in public schools. We had a dropout during Katrina and sort of building back. But I was reading that I guess he went to Southern and played in that legendary marching band.
1: Yep.
0: So what's the relationship between kids learning, you know, marching music for Mardi Gras, football games and everything else, and how you deal with modern jazz or, you know, for that matter, soul or funk or whatever?
1: Yeah, well, you're looking at a product of exactly that. So yeah. I started playing the drums when I was about 4 years old.
0: Uh-huh.
1: I played in my concert band at Phillips Elementary School. I grew up in the St. Bernard Projects. And then I went on to play in marching bands in junior high school. I was the section leader of the drum section. I was really serious about that. I had a full scholarship to go to St. Aug and play in their marching band.
0: And that's a tough ensemble.
1: It is, but but I ended up getting into NOCA.
0: Oh, great. And New Orleans Center for the Creative Arts.
1: Exactly.
0: Yeah.
1: New Orleans Center for Creative Arts. And at the time, you couldn't do both. So I had to make a decision on whether or not I was going to go to St. Aug or if I was going to go to NOCA. And my dad had a lot to do with that. He wanted me to be a professional musician. So he pretty much forced me to go there. Uh-huh. I wanted to do marching band. That eventually got me to the place where I am now. Yeah. So for me, I would not trade any of those experiences because it's all a journey and a trek. I think if you do it in that order, one, it gives you good techno facility, but also in-depth knowledge of the music from a lot of different perspectives.
0: It makes you an all-around kind of guy.
1: It does. It does.
0: It's kind of amazing. And I'm sure you respect all those different settings.
1: I love them all. I love them. We just went to Battle of the Bands, Terrence and I. Let me introduce the guys.
0: Yeah, do that.
1: This is Terrence Taplin on the trombone.
0: I know Terrence.
1: He also went to St. Aug and Southern and marched in those bands.
0: Okay.
1: Jelani Bowman on the trumpet. Ricardo Pascal on a tenor saxophone.
0: All right.
1: Jesse McBride on the piano. And Amina Michelle Scott on the bass.
0: Good to hear you here. It's just so nice to be down here in the ninth and listen to some of this music that's modern, but it sounds very rooted at the same time. So we love it. We love it. Well, what's on your mind for what we could do next here?
1: I think we're going to do another tune. It's a very beautiful tune by James Black. This one's entitled Pretty One.
0: All right.

Purdue 1, written by James Black. We'll be back with more from Adonis Rose and members of the New Orleans Jazz Orchestra in a minute on American Roots.

This is American Roots Live with drummer Adonis Rose and players from the New Orleans Jazz Orchestra. They're about to perform an intricate 5-4 piece. Many consider it James Black's greatest work, Magnolia Triangle.

0: Magnolia Triangle. I have to think that radio listeners across the country are cheering right now.
1: Well, I hope
0: so. Or at least snapping their fingers or clapping their hands.
1: Oh, yeah, yeah, yeah.
0: Yeah, we're here in a studio where it's, you know, it's quiet, so y'all are making some beautiful sounds. And not cracking a sweat from what I can tell.
1: Well, I am.
0: You're not showing it, man.
1: I'm playing James Black's music, so I'm sweating.
2: I sweat on the inside.
0: Yeah, yeah, there you go.
1: Yeah, if it was John Coltrane, then we'll have some other people sweating. But
0: well, we can't hear the sweat, let's put it that way. So, you know, reading about James Black, many of the people that talk about him say that he lived a fast life. And, of course, he died young. But mm-hmm. What did that mean, he lived a fast life?
1: Well, he was a very energetic person. That's the first thing. And then he was very opinionated, and he was just a tough guy.
0: Yeah.
1: You know, if you brought him into your space or you went into his space, it wasn't hard to figure that out. You'll figure that out very quickly. I mean, he also really didn't like many drummers. There are a lot of drummers that he did not like. He liked Elvin Jones, but I remember hearing a story one time that Elvin Jones came to New Orleans to play with John Coltrane, and he used James Black's drums. And, you know, Elvin was playing so much on a drum kit this night that James Black made up some excuse to take his hi-hat away from Elvin Jones while he was on stage.
0: So we began with how many people he'd played with who must have loved his music, but now we're on to all the people
1: he
0: didn't
1: appreciate.
0: Yeah,
1: we're talking about his personality now, so that's a different thing.
0: But the personality is a powerful one, and I think it's part of the memory that's in you and so many people that talk about him. I interviewed Charles Neville a number of times, and he brought up something to me that I never knew, which was that there was a modern jazz band in Angola.
1: Exactly.
0: You know, the situation with jazz musicians in New Orleans is you're going to get pinched no matter what,
1: right,
0: if they wanted to pinch you.
1: Mm-hmm.
0: So you end up with a band, I guess they were called the Knickknacks, that has Charles playing sax, and James Booker's there, Chris Kenner's there,
1: yep,
0: James Black is there. I mean, this is like an all-star lineup.
1: Exactly.
0: In prison.
1: And at some point, Aaron Neville got there later. And, I mean, it was really, I'm guessing
0: Freddie Fender.
1: Yeah, the idea of it back
0: of
1: then. It was the truest form of rehabilitation, you know.
0: But it was Angola that needed to be rehabilitated
1: more than many
0: of the prisoners.
1: Well, exactly. But that's where they sent them.
0: Yeah.
1: And they were able to still be musicians in a prison and give that to other people that probably really needed it. Right.
0: But a modern jazz band in Angola in the early 60s is kind of an incredible image.
1: Yeah. Oh, yeah.
0: And James Black was part of it.
1: Oh, yeah, he was. Yeah. Oh, yeah.
0: Well, we're heading towards the end of our ride here. What would you like to take us home?
1: I think my relationship to James Black and James Black's relationship to all of New Orleans music includes a lot of different legendary artists that are from here. Including Harold Baptiste, Elvin Baptiste, Ellis Marsalis in particular. Let's do Swingin' at the Haven by Ellis Marsalis.
0: Oh, that's the name of the old Marsalis Motel, huh?
1: That's right. And that hotel would house a lot of people in the civil rights movement and musicians and people who would come through town. So, yeah, it was a very important piece of history. And, yeah, we're going to do this tune, Swingin' at the Haven.
0: All very good. Well, thank you so much for coming out, folks. It's just a great afternoon to hear your music, and takes me to another level just to hear it. And I hope everyone who's listening out there to American Roots feels the same
1: way. All right. Well, thank you for having us.
0: Swinging at the Haven.
1: Swinging at the Haven.
0: Ooh.

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Thanks to Supervisory Ranger Matt Hampsey and Ranger Hunter Miles Davis. Also to White Oak and Elephant Quilt Productions. Our team includes Maureen Loughran, Olivia Broslowski, Lauren Callahan, the late Ken Mills, Steve Martin, and Tulane students Gavin Hannenberg, Paige Veal, and Emily Clark. American Roots is supported by the National Endowment for the Arts, the New Orleans Tourism and Culture Fund, and Jim Hart in Chicago. Until that time, I'm Nick Spitzer for American Roots from PRX, Public Radio Exchange. We're all swinging at the Haven.

0: 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On Friday, old-time fiddle tunes with Dave and friends at Taps at the Guardhouse in Fort Worden from 3:30 to 6:30 p.m. Larovia Jazz and Soul featuring the elegant vocals of Laura Newman and the lyrical piano stylings of Sylvia Hine returns to the Old Alcohol Plant, 310 Hadlock Bay Road in Port Hadlock, from 5 to 7 p.m. Spoken Open, an all-ages monthly event which welcomes all voices to share poetry, stories, and thoughts in a vibrant and creative space, will be held from 5:30 to 7:30 p.m. at the Nest Community Coffee Shop, 1119 Lawrence Street in Port Townsend. The Jonathan Doyle Trio brings their swing dance sound to the stage at Finn River Cidery from 7 p.m. to 9 p.m., On Saturday, storyteller Judith and her puppet friends bring amazing stories and fun for kids of all ages to the Port Townsend Farmers Market from 11 to 11:30 a.m. For more information, visit the Port Townsend Library website at ptpubliclibrary.org. 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Street from 5 to 7 p.m. Decio Carmen delivers high-energy interpretations of Latin, Brazilian, and Spanish classics to the Finn River Cidery Stage, 124 Center Road in Chimicum from 7 to 9 p.m. The Quilcene Lantern features three bands, Russian Blue, The Marrying Type, and Monica, beginning at 7:30 p.m. The Lantern is located at 7360 Center Road in Quilcene. KPTZ and Rain Shadow Recording welcomes the bluegrass band of the next generation, the Litch Brothers, to the Rain Shadow Recording Studio at 7:30 p.m. The studio is located in Fort Worden Park at 200 Battery Way. And classic honky-tonk and country western swing from Sagebrush will be featured at the Hilltop Tavern, 2510 West Sims Way in Port Townsend, from 8 to 11:45 p.m. On Sunday, Spanish harpsichordist Irene Roldan will join Jeffrey Cohen in interpreting the music of Johann Sebastian Bach and other composers at 2 p.m. at St. Paul's Episcopal Church in Port Townsend as part of the ongoing 2026 Salish Sea Early Music Festival. The Sarah Shea Jazz Trio performs at Vintage, 725 Water Street in Port Townsend from 3 to 5 p.m. Port Townsend's magical rock and soul band Abracadabra Trip features genre-bending originals and reimagined classics at Taps at the Guardhouse, 300 Eisenhower Avenue in Fort Worden from 4 to 6 p.m. The acoustic indie folk duo Sage and Era will perform at Finn River Cidery from 5 to 7 p.m. And the Mississippi Hot Dogs are back at the Uptown Pub, 1016 Lawrence Street in Port Townsend from 7 to 9 p.m. That's it for the Weekend Entertainment Calendar. 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

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We started things off with I Go Beyond by Seattle's The Fools. From their eponymous debut LP. We love an eponymous debut LP. I don't think it's going to be hard to guess today's theme.

0: That was God Knows I Could Tear Us Apart by Cersei Dream from her self-titled LP from last year. Before that was Like You Really Mean It by Anjamil on You're Free to Go, his new album. And that sequence began with It's My Business by Nia Nguyen from A Pleasure to Have in Class.
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That was Sugar Plum by Courtney Barnett from her new album Creature of Habit. Before that, you heard Incomprehensible by Big Thief from Double Infinity. And that sequence began with The Weight by Rostam along with Amir Yagmai. That's on his new album, American Stories. You are invited to a celebration of the return of the iconic fishing vessel, the Western Flyer, to Port Townsend. The event will feature tours of the boat, presentations, music, food, and more. 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

That was Jupiter and Mars by Avalon Emerson and The Charm from the new album Written into Changes. Before that, you heard Diamond by Isla Loon from the similarly new Melt in Your Hands. And that whole segment began with Bluebird of Happiness by Hand Habits on the album Blue Reminder. 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

Idiot, by aligning yourself with the likes of Peterson, Elon and Trump, you empower the mentality that women serve a purpose, and that's to be controlled. Men with power can do it.

Suicide is the biggest killer in men under 50. 125 people die by suicide every week, according to Calm's website. Toxic masculinity isn't telling you that masculinity itself is toxic.

0: That was Kate Nash with Germ. Before that, you heard Brutalist by Kim Petras from her new album Detour, and Game by Ali Sethi and Gregory Rogov from the new album Room-a-Joom.
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0: Attention. Harvest produce report. 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Third, harvest yield. Vortex 4, needs soap, apples, salt, leather. Vortex 9, surplus, soap, apples, leather. Needs oats, barley, carrots. Here is a list of surpluses and needs remaining. Here is a list of surpluses and needs remaining. Here is a list of surpluses and needs remaining.
1: That's right, it's hour two of Vortex 4 here on KPTZ 91.9 FM, Port Townsend. At the end of the first hour, you heard Cuando Respira en Tu Boca by Javier Amena and Camila Morena. Before that, Cuando Afonchi Secar by Urias from the new album Caranca. And that sequence began with About a Month by Nappy Nina from Sweets for Cynics.